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3: Hey man, how's it going?
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3: Yep, we are all set.
5: I think you and your wife are going to have a lot of fun.
4: Yeah man, I really think we need this.
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5: I need to ask you a favor though.
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5: Can I borrow a tie?
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5: Just make sure it's not anything girly, okay?
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5: Awesome.
4: We'll see you soon, man.
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4: 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Can you meet me at the house that we both love? 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
1: Just something about you. Way I'm looking at you, whatever. Keep looking at me. Getting scared now, right? 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It's just Justin.

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2: Miliband has denied putting British Jews at risk. It's after he announced sanctions on illegal West Bank settlements. Shadow Foreign Secretary Tom Tugendhat says the measures risk dividing the UK.
3: Well, this isn't about Israel alone, and it certainly isn't about reducing the complexity of the region to a single sentence. But sadly, the government is in the process of doing just that.
2: The families of two police officers who were killed in a head-on collision on the A66 have been given overwhelming support from around the world. That's what the Police Federation chair says ahead of the funeral for 37-year-old PC Matthew Blades today. He died alongside his colleague PC Tom Clough in a horrific crash, which also killed five young men. Almost 180 flights from the UK have been cancelled in the early hours of this morning. It's after a technical issue grounding flights from Heathrow, Gatwick, Manchester and Stansted. And the Prince of Wales is going to the funeral of the late King Harald V of Norway today. That's the latest from Radio News Hub. I'm Holly Hughes.
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0: Morning.
1: Yeah, good morning. It's not Nev. It's Greavesy instead.

0: seriously, big Nev this, big Nev that. He's on a sun lounger somewhere in Europe. Big Nev, don't you worry about that. So it's me, Andy Greaves, for the next 3 hours, sitting in for the great man. In all honesty, he deserves the break.
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2: Wake up with Big Nev on Harbor Radio, getting you ready for the day ahead. No fuss, no frills, just great music and all you need to know about travel, the weather and much more.
0: Yeah, that's why I'm here. I'm going to be going through your traffic, your travel, your buses, your trains, the weather and everything else. Get you going first thing on this Wednesday morning. I think it's the 8th of September. Oh, let me just check. I signed in. Oh, it's the 9th of September. Yeah, good morning to you all here in this great area of ours in Great Yarmouth, Norfolk, and far, far beyond if you're listening on your smart devices. Good morning to you. Let's have a great day. Because I've got to say to you now, the weather compared to yesterday, even though someone's turned the heating off, is a little bit chilly out there. It ain't itching down with rain. So we're going to bring back a bit of the summer.

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0: 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I'm greasy, but no saint.
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2: Oh, I'm getting good at this. Traffic, travel, got the weather coming up. Oh, it's just getting there, slowly but surely. So we have a first look at the roads for you. I'll just turn that down a little bit. That's beeping in my ears like mad. Oh, that's the tie tyres. I look forward to doing that. I like the old tie tyres. Looking at the roads at the moment, it doesn't seem to be any problems anywhere. The roundabouts are a little bit busy. Looking out the window, traffic's really quiet at the moment. It is only 7:15. Most people are just having their first cup of tea. I'm on my second coffee. The roundabout at Gapton Hall, where the TK Maxx is and everything, that's a little bit busy, but nothing major. Going down the A47 all the way down into the lowest off and around. It doesn't seem to be too busy at the moment. No major problems whatsoever. Looking at it, there doesn't seem to be anything major going on at the moment. Around about where the tow car is, as you go past the hospital, that's a little bit busy. Other food chains are available. But the A47, looking at it down into Lowestoft, doesn't seem to be any problems whatsoever at the moment. But it is only still early, as we know. It can all get a little bit chaotic. There's a little bit of traffic problem on the, I think it's called the Tom Chris Way, I think it's called. Yes, the Tom Chris Way down in Lowestoft. There's a little bit of traffic problem there, but nothing major. Just a little incident there. Coming back up, looking at Great Yarmouth again. Nothing major to report. The roundabout's just a little bit busy. Up to Caister, past the golf club, past the holiday parks. Nothing seems to be too trampling at the moment. But we've not started the school runs yet, have we? That's when all the fun starts, normally on the old school runs.
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2: Probably not, Angus. Right, so this is the schedule today. Breakfast is with me, Andy Greaves, instead of the great man himself because he's on holiday. And then at 10 o'clock, you've got But First Some Music with Russell Bird. Let's Chat Food and Drink with Kevin and Andy. Drive's done with Sumo today. Dr. Sarah's in for a little while. She's in between 6 and 7. Paul Newbury then with the 60s show. And then the Satellite Soul Club with Chris Hare. Brings us up at 10 o'clock. That's done for the day.
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2: Oh, I'm getting all the right jingles. Yeah. Well, who's going to the races next week? Let's hope the weather gets a little bit better for that. I'm sure Tom will be in on Emma's show, seeing as he sponsored her, not me. Not that I'm bitter. The weather today is looking okay this morning. We've got a sort of 20% chance of rain coming in from about 12 o'clock, and it could get a bit showery this afternoon for a couple of hours, but looking okay. Now, the rest of the week, tomorrow when I'm here, it looks better tomorrow, Friday and Saturday, with some rain returning on Sunday. So I'll be looking at the cinemas and all that later on today for you here at the Harbour Radio Breakfast Show. 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
0: I'm going to play you some adverts, and this is what they're like. And if you want to sponsor a show, as you know, Segway Motor sponsored this show. I'm lucky enough that the Greyhound track sponsored my Monday night show. Amber Home sponsored my Saturday show as well. So, but I've got to tell you, a little bit of breaking news. I'm good at breaking news music, have I? What could I do? Breaking news, well, bit of news. Right, if you live in this area and you're flying from Stansted Airport today and Southend Airport, please check with the airlines, all right? There is a data problem affecting airport control systems. A lot of flights are being cancelled. The airport are getting overcrowded as well as the stations. So be a bit careful. If you are travelling down to Stansted or Southend or any airport, you might want to check. There has been a little bit of a data problem with it. So just be careful. Keeping you updated here at your local radio station as best as humanly possible as I can. I'm not air traffic control, but I am letting you know.
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0: Exciting.
1: Well, we're meant to play that, sorry. Anyway, look, I've got to do you a little bit of Harbour Words, but first of all, what I want to do is give you this. I couldn't find anything. Hold on, what am I doing here? I'm all over the place. Let's play this one. Well, let's try this one. A bit more lively. Too early in the morning. Right, it's your high and low tide times, my favourite bit of the day. Low tide was at 1:40 this morning, so you've missed it. High tide was at 6:57 a.m. Low tide this afternoon would be at 2:08. 2:08 low tide this afternoon, and high tide this evening should be at 8 o'clock tonight. Now, you shouldn't be on the beach at 8 o'clock tonight. So listen up to these important words. A couple of things I'm going to play you must listen to. First of all, this.
2: Everyone who falls into cold water has the same instinct, to swim hard. But cold water shock can make them gasp uncontrollably and breathe in water. Then they drown. But if they just float until the cold water shock has passed, then they'll have a far better chance of staying alive.
1: So if you are going to the sea, just be very, very careful of it. It is a very dangerous beast indeed. Right, these are the harbour words for today, my reverend.
3: Welcome to today's harbour words here on Harbour Radio, a daily reflection brought to you by local Christian ministers. I'm Shawla, vicar of St Andrew's Church in Galston, and today is Wednesday the 9th of September. In one of today's Bible readings, Jesus looks at his disciples and says, "Blessed are you who are poor. Blessed are you who hunger now. Blessed are you who weep." It's a surprising kind of blessing. We don't usually think of people who are struggling as being blessed. We're most likely to think of those who are successful, comfortable, or secure. But Jesus turns our expectations upside down. He reminds us that God sees those who feel forgotten, those who don't have enough, and those who are carrying pain. God sees the deep brokenness of a world that is not as it should be. Jesus calls such people blessed not because suffering is good, but because God comes alongside them with love, hope, and light in the darkness. In Jesus, God entered our world and shared in the realities of human life. God is not distant from suffering. God is present within it. When we look at the news, it's easy to feel overwhelmed. We see conflict, hardship, and communities grieving. Hope can seem in short supply. Yet Jesus reminds us that hope does not come from our own strength or our ability to fix everything. Hope comes from God. Through his death on the cross and his resurrection, Jesus defeated evil and death and promises that he is making all things new. Christians look forward to the day when the hungry are filled, the grieving find joy, and God's kingdom is fully revealed. This hope does not ignore present pain. It shines through it. It tells us that the story is not finished yet. Jesus invites us to trust God rather than ourselves. God loves us more deeply than we can imagine, knows our needs, and is already at work quietly and powerfully, bringing renewal and restoration. Trusting him does not mean pretending life is easy. It means believing that his love is stronger than anything we face. So I'll finish with a prayer. May you know that the God who sees the poor, the hungry and the brokenhearted sees you today. May his love surround you, his hope strengthen you and his peace steady your steps. And may you know that the one who calls the weary blessed is holding you, guiding you and making all things new. Amen. Thank you for listening to Harbour Words today. I'll be with you again on the 30th of September, and tomorrow Albert Cadmore will be with you on Harbour Words.

0: Shaka Khan. Lovely words there by Shauna. I know her. She's a beautiful, beautiful priest vicar. I don't know what they call them nowadays. She's got the church down at Galston. It's an absolute fabulous place. If you ever get a chance, go down on a Sunday. It's a great little service she does down there. Really nice people. I have been a few times. Probably not as many as I should have done.
1: Oh, yeah, get those engines running. Hi, I'm Lee Brown, and every Friday, 12 till 2 p.m, you could join me for some music and a madness. I'm doing your song requests. I'm playing some great crazy tunes, Britpop, ska, indie, you name it, I'll do it. Join me every Friday, 12 till 2 p.m. If you didn't, well, it would be madness.
0: I thought Dancing Queen after I just played Lee's app. Nah, I'm only joking, Lee. Oh, I'll get myself in a lot of trouble for things like that. Oh! You can dance. Come on, everybody, get involved. 079 4264 1074. Or. Me greasy in for the great man.

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1: Me again. Hello. So here we go. Traffic and Travel. I'm going to start backwards. I'm going to start in lower stuff. The Tom Chris White. Oh, hello. What's going on here? Everything's going off. I'm going to start at the Tom Chris Way this morning in Lowestoft. That is a little bit busy both directions. Come up the A47 then from Lowestoft into, Hopton, Yarmouth, all around that area. Doesn't look too bad at the moment. I've got to be honest with you here and now, if you're coming that way, the roundabouts are a little bit busy. But apart from that, it's all okay until you get to the Chowbury Carvery roundabout where you get to the hospital. That is a little bit busy at the moment there. And then we go into a little bit of traffic build-up around the James Paget, as I say. The roundabouts, as I say, are busy. So, you know, you've just got to accept that. That's what happens in the mornings at this time in the morning. All the bridge crossings look okay at the moment. Don't seem to be any problems on them. I say the roundabouts are not great, but you probably know that. The busiest part at the moment is around where the lovely TK Maxx, or Gapsden Hall, is. That roundabout doesn't look very nice at all. Got red signals everywhere. And then it does say it's slow traffic all the way then along the A47 over the bridge. Is a little bit over the Brighton Bridge. Traffic's a little bit slow. And then when you come to the roundabout where you pick up the Acle Strait. Now, if you are coming into Great Yarmouth, the Acle Strait is busy at the moment as you're coming in. As you're leaving, it's okay. But if you're coming into Great Yarmouth, the Acle Strait is busy at the moment. Probably the time of day, people coming in. But if you're leaving, as I say, it doesn't look too bad at the moment on the Acle Strait, apart from when you get to the top of it, the roundabout, as though you're going to Norwich. But if you're coming into Great Yarmouth, the roundabout there is a bit busy. Up at Caister, past the golf club, and all around there, all seems okay. Just the roundabouts is a little bit busy, but that's just the time of day it is. We're getting to that witching hour where the kids are being taken to school, aren't we?
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4: Hey, how you doing? 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
2: 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In bed with Big Nev.
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1: See, that one's so gentle in bed with Big Nev. There you got this one.

0: Boom. Now, I'm going to play you some adverts. This is how we survive here at Harbour Radio. So if you are interested in getting in touch with us, even if you want to do a short-term advert up till Christmas, for instance, say you've got a Christmas or a New Year's party or a theme that you want to advertise or a shop, like a Christmas shop that's opening up, get in touch with us. 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
3: Love is in the air. Yeah.
4: There is sun, there is sound. I know that one, Em. Right, okay, just to let you know, there is still a warning if you are travelling today by air. Please check with your local airlines or airports, as I should say, because Stansted and other airports were disrupted yesterday. Ryanair was hit quite badly as well with it. So, if you are travelling, lucky you, but also could be unlucky you, so just make sure you check, please, because there are some warnings that some of the flights are not going at the moment. Buses and trains seem to be running okay as I speak. Doesn't seem to be too many problems there. If you do see anything on the road, or you do see anything that you need to let the public know, please contact me on 07942 641074. That's 07942 641074. I'll be playing you the news at 8 o'clock, but at the moment, as I say, it doesn't look too bad. The worst affected areas seems to be the roundabout down and around Asda and the Acle Straight, all around that area as you're coming into Great Yarmouth. Seems to be a bit busy. I am looking out the window at the Brighton Bridge, and that seems to be flowing okay. It just seems to be the roundabouts like normal. Gapton Hall roundabout's busy. The roundabout after that's busy. Then when you get down past the Paget, it seems a little bit busy as well. But you are coming into the school run. And don't forget where the James Paget is as well. You've got Cliff Park School. You've got the junior schools as well. So it always gets a little bit busy around there. Just give yourself a little bit of extra time, please.
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2: Foreign Secretary has rejected the suggestion he's put British Jews at risk after announcing sanctions on illegal West Bank settlements. Both Israel and the US criticised the UK's move. Shadow Foreign Secretary Tom Tugendhat says the measures risk dividing the UK.
3: Turning Israel into a pariah will risk sectarian division in our own country and risk a further rise in anti-Semitic violence on our own streets.
2: The boss of an air traffic control provider is speaking to the Transport Secretary today after disruption cancelled almost 180 flights in the early hours of this morning. The chaos is set to continue across airports, including Heathrow, Gatwick, Manchester and Stansted. More than 1.7 million patients have waited over half a day for emergency care in England. According to the National Audit Office, that's despite concerns that long A&E waits are linked to an increased risk of death. And the Prince of Wales is representing his father at the funeral of King Harold V of Norway today. That's the latest from Radio News Hub. I'm Holly Hughes.
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0: I'm getting sick of getting you ready for the day ahead. Look, there's enough
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0: Yeah, I'm going to give you the Chaffin Chat. There is an incredible game of tennis going on at the moment. I know you might not be into this, but it is in New York at the moment. It's the US Open, which is the last of the major tennis championships. And it's something like 3:03 in the morning, and these two guys are still playing tennis out there at the moment. It looks absolutely fantastic. Anyway, just want to let you know. I'll look at the sport around about
1: this
0: half past eight.
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0: Play you some good music and get you out here safely up and around about. Anywhere. So the bottom of the ankle straight, Great Yarmouth, not looking great. Great, going into Great Yarmouth, no. If you're coming down the ankle straight, you're going to get a bit of traffic. Once you get through that roundabout there, though, it doesn't look too bad. The A47, the roundabout at Captain Hall, where TK Maxx's, Marks and Spencer's, other outlets available. And then the next roundabout after that as well doesn't look too bad. Is that with the Erin Bridges? The Erin Bridges. Anyway, then the next roundabout, damn, keep going down on the A47. It doesn't look too bad. It just gets a little bit busy at the traffic lights around where the James Paget Hospital is. So just be a bit wary of that. The traffic's a little bit busy there. And then the following roundabout after that, where that beautiful restaurant is, I'm not going to mention again. Straight down the A47. And it doesn't look too bad. Even when you get past Hopton into Lowestoft, there is a little bit of traffic problems in Lowestoft. I think it was the Millennium Way is quite busy at the moment, near where the Audi is. Traffic's quite busy there at the moment. I think it was the Tom Crisp Way as well that was quite busy as well. A little bit of traffic problems on the Tom Crisp Way, which is the old A12, to be honest with you. I'm not 100% sure, but I'm going to go for it anyway. I'm sure someone will get in. Mr. K's been involved. Yes, Mr. K, I will give you a call. He's going to come on as my guest on Saturday. I have got guests on this week and next, so I'll have to sort a date out of him. No problem. If you're getting up by K-Star and you're going up towards Hensby up there, it doesn't look too bad. I've been trying to get hold of someone at Hensby Football Club to come on, funny enough, and they're blanked me. Been blanked by Hensby Football Club. And there you go. Thought I'd made it in life. So that's your traffic. That's the most important thing. Weather, just have a look out the window. That's not very professional, is it, really? I better do this.
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0: Otherwise, Neville would tell me off. Here we go. Look at the weather up. The incredible game of tennis game. The weather today in Great Yarmouth doesn't look too bad. We're going to get a mixed bag, as they say. A mixed bag of sun up until about 11 o'clock. Then we could get some showers this afternoon, but clearing up this evening. Tomorrow looks better. Friday looks better and Saturday looks better. And Sunday now looks like it's going to rain. Oh, there you go. So just in the news, though, if you are careful, I'm not going to get political about what's going on with the... what's going on in Israel and stuff like that. It's not for me to get... political, but all I would say to you is if you are flying now, just be careful because there is chaos at some of the airports, so make sure you check please with your person that you're flying with. Excuse me, because at the end of the day, I don't want you to get to the airport after getting there and all of a sudden you're sat waiting. There is nothing worse, is there, than being sat at an airport and you dying to get somewhere and you can't get there. What a nightmare.
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0: Better do the traffic next for you. And the travel. You're all that matters to me. 5-5 in the deciding set in a tennis match in the USA at the moment. And it is 3:15 they're playing in the morning. And left. Definitely my favourite Take That song. And they've done some great ones. Oh, I love this. I want to borrow this jingle.
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0: Yep, if you're coming down the bottom of the old Acle Straight, that's a bit busy at the moment. So, yeah, just be a bit careful. That is busy at the moment. And at the end of the Acle Straight, if you're going out and towards Norwich, that is busy. But once you're on it, it's not too bad. Right. Coming over the old bridge, the old Biden Bridge, the traffic's not too bad. Then gets a bit busy around where the Gapton Hall, TK Maxx, and all around there's a bit of traffic there. Then the following roundabout as well, there's a little bit of busy, it's busy around there as well. It's all the roundabouts, really, that are the busy part. Apart from that, the actual road, the A47, is moving okay. There's no problem. It's just a little bit of traffic by the James Paget. But then, and them lights there, because obviously you got the Paget, you got the kids going back to school, obviously at Cliff Park, you got the junior school down there as well. So it's a little bit of traffic problem around there, but nothing major. The roundabout then after that is a little bit busy, and then just basically just volume of traffic. It doesn't seem too bad apart from at the roundabouts, really. A couple of prides, the Millennium, as I said earlier, and down in Lowestoft, seems to be a little bit of problem down in Millennium Way, near where the Audi is and stuff like that. And also in Lowestoft, if you're going on the Tom Crisp Way as well, that's busy at the moment down in Lowestoft, which used to be the old it's the A12, but the Tom Crisp Way is a little bit busy there as well. As I say, the main problem in Great Yarmouth around this area is around by where the bottom of the Acle Straight is, where the Asda is and the train station is. At the moment, there's no problems, it seems, on the trains or the buses. But if you do hear differently, let me know. Be careful if you're flying. As I said to you earlier, it was in the news then when I played it as well. There is problems with the airports at the moment. So check with your airport and airline.

0: Right, the lineup for today here at Harper Radio, the superstars are as follows. Well, I'm not one. He is next. Russ is in at 10 o'clock. He'll be in shortly. He always gets in early, which is great news. I need a wee. So, Russ will be in between 10 and 2. He's got a long show, 4 hours. I'm like, I know how that feels. 4 hours? Are you sure, Russ? Christ almighty. 10 or 2. And then Let's Chat Food and Drink with Kevin and Andy. Drive Times with Sumo. Sumo. He's doing Drive Time. Give It Up, Great Yama for Dr. Sarah, 6 till 7. She's lovely, the old doc. And then Paul Newbury's in 7 till 8. He's doing a 60s show. And then it's the Saturday Soul Club with Chris Hare. That's your lineup with us lot today. Yeah.
1: 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I'm Greasy, but no saint.
0: Yeah, I am Greasy, but no saint, as I say.
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0: 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And I'll be here with the Turn Back Time favourites, a great mix of songs from the 60s all the way up to today. Our cover game, Who Sang the Original, a party song, and a riddle to get you thinking. 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
2: Yeah, I might as well keep doing it because that's the reason why I'm here. Yeah, just the same really. No major incidents to report. The roundabouts are a bit busy. As you're coming into Great Yarmouth, the Acle Strait's a bit busy at the bottom of the Acle Strait. Down at Hopton, as I said, that's all okay. A few bits of pieces in lower stuff. Sorry. The Tom Chris Way, the old A12. That's a little bit busy there. Also down in Lowestoft, near the Alton Broad South train station. The traffic looks a little bit busy down there as well. On the Bridge Road looks a little bit busy as well. The Bridge Road all around that area down in Lowestoft looks busy as well. So that's the main problem down there by the looks of it. As I say, up around Great Yarmouth, we're all okay. Bit busy at the roundabouts, as I say, a bit busy around by the James Paget where the schools all are as well, but nothing major to report at all. As I said, if you're going up past out of Great Yarmouth and you're going past the racetrack and the golf club up there, all seems pretty good at the moment, so no major issues there either. That's your traffic or travel with here, me, Andy Greaves.

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0: Yeah, if you're interested. Right, we are a local radio station. Our name is Harbour Radio. We are the voice of the community here at Harbour Radio. 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We're here. We're part of the community. We're here to help you. So, for instance, if you want to get involved with one of my shows, which is a sports show, I've got two sponsors for my show, but I'm sure we can sort something out. 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
0: Yeah, and don't forget, if there's anything out there you need to tell me about, 07942641074.

Ben Shelton, just to let you know, has just knocked out Alcaraz in a tennis match that's just finished in New York at 20-4 in the morning. 5-7. Congratulations to Shelton.

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1: Right, so there's the headlines there. The news, basically, Shelton beat Alcaraz in the tennis, which was an incredible game. Basically, the game finished today at 20-4 USA in the morning. It was a five-set thriller. So congratulations, Shelton. I think it's Dan Shelton, I think. I'm not 100% sure. But congratulations to Shelton for that. Right. In other sports news, last night there were some games locally. There wasn't any. Yes, there was. Goulston drew 2-2 yesterday, last night as well, but had an amazing FA Cup win on Saturday. But last night, the Champions League, Aston Villa won. Man City won. The two UK teams in it. In the League Cup, Bournemouth beat Lincoln, Palace beat Middlesbrough, Bradford beat Orient, Sunderland beat Hull, and Newcastle beat Millwall. That's in the League Cup. In the Championship, obviously, where the beloved Norwich are, Sheffield United won, Stoke and Cardiff drew, Southampton won, Watford won, Wrexham and Burnley drew, and West Ham United won. Now, the only reason why I'm saying that is because the table now are, and West Ham United are at the top of the table in the Championship for the time being. There is games tonight. Derby County take on West Bromwich Albion. Norwich take on Birmingham City, and Charlton play Queen's Park Rangers. So if you are around, in and around the Norwich area tonight, the football is on, so just give yourself a little bit of time at the train station and traffic and things like that. You might get an influx of people coming in from Birmingham to watch the game. In other news as well, LIV Golf has filed for bankruptcy with over $45 million being owed to players. This was the Saudi Arabia-backed golf company, and project, and basically has gone under. It basically went for Chapter 11 yesterday, which is an American thing, and basically it has gone under. Now, I will talk about that more on Saturday on my sports show than I will take up breakfast here at the moment, because breakfast is all about it's about getting you to where you're going. And I'm going to give you the weather now. Harbour Radio weather. Right, the old weather, that's it today. The weather looks okay at the moment. There's a beautiful blue sky out there. And the traffic don't look too bad. Over the bridge, out the window. So the traffic, the weather today, it says it's going to get showery from about 11 o'clock. There's a chance of some showers through to about 3 o'clock this afternoon, and then clearing up. Tonight looks like it's going to be a clear night, but cold. God, it was a bit chilly last night. I was cold last night. I just had the window open. And then tomorrow looks like it's going to be a nicer day. Temperatures maybe getting up to 19. But that's about as good as it gets. Next week, if you go out to the races, Tuesday, Wednesday, Thursday, all look dry, but not too warm. But dry is the most thing if you go out to the races, let's be honest with you. That's what you want, is you want it dry. So that's done the weather. Let's do this. Your tide times and forgotten highlight of the day. Your tide times have been and gone. Your low tide was at 1:40 this morning. Your high tide was at 7 o'clock this morning. Low tide this afternoon is at 8 minutes past two, and your high tide tonight is at 8 o'clock. Please don't be on the beach at 8 o'clock playing. It's not good and dangerous.
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2: Oh, I like a bit of afternoon delight. Mayo is one of my favourite desserts, afternoon delight. Oh, that's lovely, especially banana one.

Yeah, it's still sunny out there at the moment. It's me, Greavesy. I'm here for another hour after this. And it's my pleasure to sit in with the big man.

0: I've played everybody's trailer, haven't I? I like to give them all a little bit of a promo. Why not here at Harbour Radio? They're all volunteers. We all do it for nothing, you know.
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0: Oh, hold on, let's start that one again. 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
0: Yeah, Barry's great. Him and Albert, actually, I had them on the radio station together once. 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Yeah, so that was quite rare indeed. I'm back Saturday morning.
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0: Right, I'm having a quick look at the traffic. It's all right at the moment, actually. It does look a lot better than it was, obviously, when the school runs were going on. Most of the kids are, most of the old dustbin lids be at school now already. Gaps and all roundabouts, still a bit busy there. As you come down the Acle Straight, still a little bit busy when you get to the bottom of the Acle Straight, but looks okay, better than it was. The A47 looks okay at the moment. As you go past the James Paget, a little bit busy there. And then you've got the roundabout where the Dawbury Carvery is. That's a little bit busy, but the A47 then going down into Hopton and also down into Lowestoft doesn't look too bad at all. So, I say, the main problem seems to be the roundabouts at the moment. But apart from that, not too bad. The Tom Crisp Way down in Lowestoft, which I think is the old A12, I think. I'm pretty sure it is. Yeah, the old HL, Tom Crisp Way. That's a little bit busy, so just be a bit careful if you're going in that direction. And in Lowestoft as well, on a roundabout Bridge Road, that's a little bit busy. Beckles Road, then it goes into Bridge Road. That's a little bit busy. It's the A146, which looks a bit busy all the way up to the roundabout. And all around the A146 does look a little bit busy down in Lowestoft. It's just volume of traffic. There's no accidents to report or anything. That's all there. Going up past... Oh, hello, I've lost myself. I'm not doing very well here, am I? Just spoke to the wife, I got all excited. That's why. Oh, she looked lovely in her BJs. Right, okay, up past the Caister Golf Club, Great Yarmouth, Caister Golf Club, all looks level up there. Beckles all up there, all okay on the old traffic and travel. There you go. Don't forget your high tide and low tide's already been. Low tide will be at 2 o'clock this afternoon, 2:08 to be a Bryce, and 8:02 for the high tide. Here's UB40 to take you up to the news. Oh, I might have a glass of red wine.

0: actions of the Israeli government is an anti-Semite. The UK's main air traffic control provider says widespread disruption to flights was not caused by a cyber attack. It's after 1,300 flights had been cancelled to and from UK airports on Tuesday after a system issue hit the National Air Traffic Service. And youth unemployment could be even higher than reported, with concerns being raised that tens of thousands of young people are slipping through the cracks. Frankie Hersine has more.
1: It's estimated over 40,000 16 and 17-year-olds are enrolled in college, but are only attending half the time. Children's Commissioner Dame Rachel D'Souza says it's a significant blind spot, with teenagers experiencing all the negative impacts of not being in employment, education or training, but with none of the targeted support designed to help them.
0: That's the latest from Radio News Hub. I'm Holly Hughes.
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1: Join me Saturday morning, Greavesy, for my sports breakfast show, 9 a.m. till midday. 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
2: Oh, a little bit of Earth, Wind and Fire. I'm back from the toilet. I had to have a wee, sorry. Come on, everybody. September. Do you remember?

Morning, Great Yarmouth. Lowestoft. Beckles. Acle. Norwich. And all around the country. I'm here for the next 55 minutes. Maybe I've had too many coffees already.

0: The impact of cancer touches us all. But we can do something. We can complete screening, get cancer right at the beginning. We can cure it. If you feel you cannot do it for yourself, encourage your family, friends, and colleagues. Together, we can beat cancer. Let's get screened for breast, bowel, and cervical cancer sooner rather than later.
1: Yeah, if you are think you've got anything wrong with you, cancer-wise or anything like that, please, please, please go and get a test. It is imperative that you do that, because at the end of the day, if you don't get a test, you'll never know what's wrong with you. Paul, do you want to come on quickly?
2: Yeah, hello.
1: Paul just popped in. He wanted to check what time he was on tonight. It's early stages of Alzheimer's there, Paul.
2: No. Can I get checked for that?
1: Yeah, exactly. You can.
2: What am I doing here? Yeah,
1: so you're on seven, aren't you?
2: Seven till eight.
1: Yeah, you used to do six then.
2: We did indeed, but the doctor's there now, so it'll give me a bit longer. But tonight we're back to the 60s, and we're back to Over the Pond, that's cool, because we're going to take all the greatest hits from Tamla Motown.
1: Oh, brilliant. Okay, talking about Over the Pond, you know I do a sports show, don't you?
2: Yeah, I do indeed.
1: It's the American football starts this weekend.
2: Does it?
1: Yeah, it's touchdown time. So the big sport starts over there. Great game of tennis just finished. Tennis at 4:20. US Open tennis just finished a game out there. Unreal.
2: Do you still watch the cricket?
1: I do. Do watch my cricket.
2: We done all right yesterday?
1: Yeah, we did do all right yesterday. To be honest with you here and now, though, when you say yesterday...
2: Was it yesterday or the day before? I can't remember now. I lost track. With all the sport on the TV, I lose my track. As one T20.
1: The test starts today, then it's England, Pakistan. To be honest with you here and now, that starts, I think Pakistan, I remember Pakistan, and you will, you're a certain age like myself, they used to be one of the best nations at cricket.
2: Demon bowlers.
1: Yeah, and then they had some unbelievable players. At the moment, their cricket seems to be them and the West Indies.
2: Yeah.
1: You know, I remember Michael Holding, Joel Garner and people like that. But their cricket seems to be on massive decline at the moment.
2: You couldn't have paid me enough to stand out at the wicket.
1: No way.
2: There weren't enough money in the world for me to stand out.
1: So you're on tonight, so it's all about, go over the pond.
2: Yeah, we're going to have some great sounds from the 60s, a couple in there from the 70s, and then we'll go on a different theme every week.
1: You're only on an hour, how can you squeeze it all in?
2: Well, we do our best. We cut them a bit short, cut the chat down.
1: Yeah, exactly. Best way to do it, yeah. Kick the doctor off. Oh, yeah. Didn't say that, doctor.
2: Don't say that.
1: All right, have a great show, Paul.
2: Yeah, they've got local football Saturday, of course. I'm refereeing at Lingwood on Saturday.
1: Are you? Still refereeing?
2: Still turning eight refereeing at my age.
1: Are you really?
2: Yes. They're still short referees.
1: Oh, really?
2: I get the pun in for someone saying you're
1: going to come in and talk to me about that.
2: I'll come and talk to you about it anytime you like.
1: One Saturday morning, just come in. Great result for Goulson at the weekend. See that well in the FA Cup.
2: That was.
1: Got a home draw in the next round as well.
2: So there's plenty of money coming in, hopefully.
1: Yeah, well, if they win that one, it's worth about $4,000 to them.
2: Yeah.
1: Which, you know, I was trying to explain to people, they don't realise in non-league football, that's a huge amount of money.
2: That's huge.
1: I know. I was the guy that runs, James, who runs Wroxham Football Club, really nice guy.
2: Yep.
1: He came in from a Monday night show, and it's still on there, actually. Listen again. Because I haven't put this Monday night show on because it was so bad. I thought, I can't let people listen to that again. But anyway, so I've still left James's up there. But he was saying they played Lowestoft and they had 500 odd people there. And their average rate's normally about 300 or something.
2: Yeah, that's good.
1: That 100 odd makes such a difference to them.
2: Well, yeah, because you're talking about food as well.
1: That's what I'm saying. If you've got
2: 500 in, you've got 500 potential customers,
1: which is good. What I'm saying.
2: If you've got 300 in, you've only got 300 potential customers.
1: You know, as
2: customers.
1: You said, his average is between, say, 280, 350, something like that. But as you said, it's not. You get that extra 120, it's a pint.
2: Yeah.
1: Or a cup of tea.
2: Program,
1: sausage roll.
2: Yep.
1: Bag of crisps, if it's a couple of kids, it's crisp, miles. And the thing
2: about those clubs is, I mean, I can go back and make another show about it, but some of these clubs, they're so grateful. Several years ago, we went to Halifax. My wife's got family live up that way. We went and watched Halifax play when they were still in the old Division 2 or whatever it was. And we got to the gate and we said we were neutrals, and he said, well, that's the stand. So we went in there and we sat there for about 10 minutes, and the guy came over with a blazer on. When he got closer, I knew it was a Halifax Town blazer. I thought, oh, we're in trouble. And he came across and said, I hear you come up from holiday. I said, yeah, we were staying locally. He said, well, thanks for coming along. What made you pick Halifax? I said, well, you had to pick somebody. Yeah. And, you know, they were grateful for the tenner each we paid to get in. They were grateful.
1: Yeah. Well, the funny thing is as well, you say that, and it's about teams like Halifax that do initiatives. My son was at university in Manchester, and Salford, the football club Salford, did a, like, come in, X amount of pounds. I think it was a tenner, and you get your first pint and a pie.
2: Yeah.
1: Free. Now, they all got there at 2 o'clock. They didn't leave till after the game. You're not telling me that they're all 21. They only have one pint.
2: No, they might have had 21 pints.
1: Yeah, exactly. So what I'm trying to say to you, though, is that's initiatives, isn't it, of the lower league clubs having to do something to get people through the door.
2: When you have me in on the show, I'll tell you about Bradford Park Avenue. But we went there, and they were admitting children free of charge. And I spoke to the old chairman. I said, good idea. He said, well, if we get them at this age, we might be able to keep them.
1: Well, that's it. Isn't
2: at the moment, we're losing them because they're the other way around.
1: Yeah, exactly. It's just an issue for things like that. Anyway, I'll let you go.
2: Yeah, well, no problem at all. Thanks. I'm going to bits and pieces. And I'll see everyone at 7 o'clock tonight.
1: Tonight, 7 o'clock here, be here. Cheers. I'll do my best to stay awake. That's nothing personal against you.
2: I'll keep you awake.
1: I was up at half five getting this beam played.
2: We were singing that loud last week. We nearly had to shut the windows.
1: Good man.

Oh, it's like a party in here now. I've been here on my own. And they've both come in now, look. All of a sudden, they want a bit of party. It's a party in the office.

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3: The impact of cancer touches us all. But we can do something. We can complete screening, get cancer right at the beginning. 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Let's get screened for breast, bowel, and cervical cancer sooner rather than later.

Yep, you're listening to me, Andy Greaves, here at Harbour Radio. What some of you might not know, because you don't listen to me on a Saturday morning, I am a cancer victim. I've had prostate cancer. I had my prostate removed, and then I had 20 hits of radiotherapy. And I found it all out because I wouldn't have had a PSA test. So please, please, when you read and listen to what that just said, the power of prevention, please, please, please go and get tested. If you're worried about your breasts, if you're worried about anything, cervix, if you're worried about your prostate, any lumps or bumps anywhere, just make sure you go and get tested, please. The power of prevention is really the main thing. So please go and get yourself tested. This is the new Avengers tune. Just want to say good luck to Yarmouth Ladies Hockey Club as well. I'll say good luck to them again tomorrow as well, because they've gone up a tier in hockey, and they've got their big match on Saturday. Oh, it's the Jacksons. Russ is in the building, which means it's nearly time for me to go home. Half an hour left. Going over a cheese and ham toasty. Well, I know how to live, don't I?

join me Saturday morning, Greavesy, for my sports breakfast show, 9 a.m. till midday, for all the sports news all around the country, all locally. Me, for your full English breakfast, Greavesy. What a way to start Saturday morning.

0: Yes, a big Nev on Harbour Radio. 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
0: Because even I'm bored of it. Travel. Okay. Everything seems to be a little bit easier on the roads. No major problems. The fabulous Acle Strait looks like it's okay at the moment. Was a little bit busy earlier. But that's all calmed down now. Yep, even at the when you get to the bottom of the Acre Strait, it doesn't look as bad now. So no major problems at all. The Captain Hall roundabout still looks busy. Got red lines everywhere, which means as you approach it, it's a little bit busy, but nothing major there. As the other roundabout where you go over the old Harbour Bridge, as they say, or the new Harbour Bridge. Looking down, as I say, nothing major whatsoever. That doesn't look too bad, just a little bit of average traffic and travel. Going past the Pagets, a little bit busy, but that always is around there. And then that roundabout as well was a little bit busy. So, but A47 all the way down at Lowestoft doesn't look too bad at all at the moment. So nothing major to worry about. There was a few problems in Lowestoft earlier on Bridge Road, but that seems to be all okay at the moment, has calmed down significantly. And also the Tom Crisp Way, which was the old A12, there's still a little bit of traffic problems around there, but nothing major at all. There you go, that's your final traffic and travel with me. I'm sure Russ will keep you updated.

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6: Did you know that over a year, on average, us kids chomp through a whopping 19 bags of sugar? It's in everyday food and drinks. We may look fine on the outside, but too much sugar can lead to harmful fat on the inside that we can't see. This can cause serious diseases as we grow older, like type 2 diabetes. Can't see. This can cause serious diseases as we grow older, like type 2 diabetes, some cancers, and heart disease.

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0: 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Breakfast how it should be. 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
3: How many Big Nevs is it? I'll play that one. Ooh, oh, yeah. Hold on. Let's see if this one doesn't
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3: At last, one without Big Nev. Here's Lisa.
6: I don't know where my
3: baby. What a voice this woman had. Oh, yeah.
6: But I'll find
3: you. Going home soon.
6: Somehow.
3: Okay, Big K, I'll be in touch, buddy.
6: I'll never give up looking for my baby.
3: Be careful if you're flying anywhere. Check them flights. Can't keep warning you.

0: 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Throw your fans, Russ. 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I better go home. I've drank too much coffee. Thank you to these by sponsoring.
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0: Right, that's me about done. If I time this right... Oh, who cares? Russ can take over. He knows what he's doing anyway. I'm back tomorrow morning, but I normally do a show. This is my normal show.
3: 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I'm Greasy, but no saint.
0: As you know, it's a sports show, which my old man used to do one called Saint and Greasy many years ago. So I'm back tomorrow morning. I'll get rid of that match of the day soon. I'm back doing Big Nev's Breakfast Show. Thank you for the Segway Motors response to the show. The great man, one of the nicest people you'll ever meet, he's up tomorrow. No, next. I'm only joking, Russ. Russ is up next. He's on for the next... Is it 3 hours, Russ? 2 hours he's up for. Okay, and then I'm back here in the chair, 7 o'clock tomorrow, for another breakfast show. Why Nev is on holiday doing a bit of this. Yeah, he's playing the Saint at the moment. If you're old enough to remember this, then you're at a certain age, which means you're nearer my age. God bless everybody. Have a great day today. It is the Wednesday, the 9th of September. I'm back tomorrow, Thursday, the 10th of September. The great man's going to take over now. Listen to his show. It's fantastic. God bless. God bless everybody. Have a great day.

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2: Ryanair has been forced to cancel 250 flights, with costs to the company expected to run into the millions. That's according to the airline's chief operations officer. It's after 1,300 flights to and from the UK were cancelled last night, following a NATS technical issue. Ed Miliband has denied putting British Jews at risk. It's after he announced sanctions on illegal West Bank settlements. Both Israel and the US criticised the UK's move. And charities are calling for a change to the NHS policy in England on funding stem cell transplants for blood cancer patients. Currently, they'll only fund a second transplant if the cancer returns after a year. But charities say the policy is outdated and unfair. Yasmin Sheikh from Anthony Nolan explains why.
3: Patients who relapse in under 1 year from the first transplant can, in some cases, do very well from a second stem cell transplant, and it might be their only chance at a long-term cure.
2: The NHS says a review into the matter has been commissioned. That's the latest from Radio News Hub. I'm Holly Hughes.

Hello, good morning. 1 minute past 10, Harbour Radio in Great Yarmouth, broadcasting live. 107.4 and online, and all the rest of it. And I am... Well, I think you knew this. You can join in if you want.

The Killers, and When You Were Young, kicking us off today. How are we doing? Looks quite nice outside, but it's a chilly breeze. And there's some drizzle on the way this afternoon. Top temperature 18 in the Great Yarmouth area. Welcome along wherever you may happen to be listening today. All the usual stuff. What's On's about 11. Track from my retro album of the month just after that. And a little quiz at about 20 past 11 as well. This is Hot Chip.

Hot Chip and One Life Stand. I love that one. I often just stumble across tracks when I'm playing my CDs at home. Things that I haven't heard for absolutely yonks. Things that I perhaps didn't rate that highly at the time. Like this one from 87. David Lee Roth after he left Van Halen. This is Just Like Paradise. It's alright, you know. They don't make them like this anymore though, do they?

0: David Lee Roth, Just Like Paradise. You're listening to Harbour Radio, 14 minutes past 10, and the oldest record on the show is coming up next.
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0: As usual, we're going to go back 70 years to the charts of the 9th of September 1956, where at number 5 we find a record by Anne Shelton. Now, what can I tell you about Anne Shelton? Born in 1923, a popular English singer, best known for her radio performances and for appearances at British military bases during World War II, keeping the spirits up. This was the biggest of her 5 charting singles. It spent 4 weeks at number 1 in September and October 1956. I'm going to play Lay Down Your Arms. And a fun fact about this, the engineer in the studio was a young Joe Meek, who went on to become a highly respected and regarded record producer in the 1960s. He produced Telstar by the Tornadoes, if you remember. Anyway, this is Anne Shelton and Lay Down Your Arms.

That's Ariana Grande and Petal. That's the title track from her current album. Should we have a couple from this week's chart in 1976? Well, we're going to anyway. These are the Chi-Lites. You don't have to go. No, you don't.

0: could play to the Chai Lights, you don't have to go. And this is Neil Diamond from the Beautiful Noise album, if you know what I mean. I got a couple from this week's chart in 1986 coming up in just a couple of minutes.
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Major Jermaine Stewart, and we don't have to take our clothes off. And then Paul Simon, you can call me Al. So that was two from 86. I'm going to play you two from 96. This is Peter Andre. Oh.

0: Peter Andre and Flavor. Coming up about 20 past 11 is a Connections quiz. Still haven't got a proper name for it. I play three tracks, you spot the link between the three of them. All good fun and not taken too seriously. Break
1: 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Giving you hit after hit. 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
5: 10 to 11 here on Harbour. Right about 11 o'clock, I've got the What's Ons. Things you can go and see, things you can go and do in the area over the next week. But this is trash.

sexy back. If you're interested in the cricket, and let's face it, some of us are. Third test match is about to start at Edgbaston. England have won the toss and have put Pakistan into bat, so there. We played you Trash by Suede. And then Justin Timberlake, Sexy Back, the number one single 20 years ago this week. I'm also going to play a track from the number one album from 20 years ago. Title track from an album called Empire. By Kasabian. Remember them? And the What's Ons are next.

Kasabian and Empire. Quick shout out to Edwina in Pakefield. Morning, Edwina. She's been in touch via WhatsApp on 07942641074. Let me know how her day is going. Glad to hear that. It's all going well. Shall we have some what's-ons? We have one open day left to tell you about. And this one sounds quite fun. Clink's Care Farm at Church Road, Toff Monks. They're having an open day on Sunday, the 13th of September, this coming Sunday, 11 till 3. Adults £4, children £1, under 5s free, including barbecue and refreshments, flower garden, farm information, farm shop, meet the animals, a tombola, stalls and games, farm tours and music. That's an open day at Clink's Care Farm, C-L-I-N-K-S, Care Farm, in Toff Monks. That should be fun, shouldn't it? Going over to the theatres, starting at the Britannia Pier Theatre on Saturday of this week. Think Floyd, a Pink Floyd tribute act, including Dark Side of the Moon and Wish You Were Here, to be performed in full. And staying at the Britannia Pier Theatre on Sunday the 13th, The Making of a Murderer, The Undercover Detective, with Peter Blexley, a founding member of Scotland Yard's undercover unit. Moving across to St George's Theatre on Friday evening, the 11th, Holding Back the Years, The Ultimate Simply Red Tribute Experience. And on Sunday the 13th at St George's, Forever Diamonds, The Concert, a Neil Diamond tribute. Galston Pavilion on Thursday, September the 10th, the all-new... Can't read my... Oh, yeah, the all-new summer show 2026 continues. Couldn't read my writing there for a minute. It is actually the final performance this coming Thursday, so it's your last chance to get in and see it. Then on Friday evening at Galston Pavilion, One Night in Dublin, the smash hit Irish music show. Followed on Saturday the 12th by the big country music show, the ultimate boot scootin' night out with the Whiskey Murphys. And staying at Galston Pavilion on Sunday the 13th, Ella and Basie by the Front Row Big Band. And all next week at Galston Pavilion, backstage tours are available through the Heritage Open Days Festival scheme. Coming up to 4 minutes past 11, we're going to the cinemas next. The Arc Cinema, showing today at various times. Deep breath. Don't Look Back in Anger. Insidious, out of the Further. Minions and Monsters. One Night Only. Paw Patrol, the Dino movie. Pressure. Spider-Man Brand New Day. Star Trek IV, The Voyage Home, 40th anniversary re-release. Rolls off the tongue, doesn't it? The Death of Robin Hood. Deep down. The Dog Stars. And The Odyssey. That's the Arc Cinema. Floating in the air. And at the Palace Cinema in Galston, they are showing today at various times Coyote vs. Acme, Insidious Out of the Further, Terminator 2 Judgment Day, The Incomer, Pressure, Spider-Man Brand New Day, The Death of Robin Hood, and The Dog Stars. Floating in the air, floating in the sea. Now, if you were listening carefully, you can tell me how many of those films are actually on at both cinemas. I jest. Five. And that's your What's Ons. I mean, there's still plenty going on. I've still got all the park runs happening locally. Galston, Yarmouth, Lowestoft, Beckles Quay, Flegg High School, Lingwood, Brundle. Take my hand. What have I missed out? I think that's all of them. So we can move on to the retro album of the month.
which this month, the month of September, is The Rise and Fall of Ziggy Stardust and the Spiders from Mars by David Bowie. Playing you a track each week of the month. Today, the closest thing the album has to a title track. This is Ziggy Stardust.

fantastique Bertrand. Ça plaît un peu moi. And before that, it was David Bowie and Ziggy Stardust. So we're looking at 11 minutes past 11. Today, 17 degrees. It's your top temperature with light rain showers. 40% chance of a shower this afternoon in the Great Yarmouth area. Here's Sienna Spyro.

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6: 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Then they drown. 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
8: 18 minutes past 11 here on Harbour Radio on a Wednesday morning. I'm Russell Bird here till 12. We have a brand new number one single in the UK. Don't get excited. So Rain Me In has finally been dethroned after 23 weeks at the top, and it's replaced by a record that's already spent 20 weeks at number one in the USA, and it's been in our charts since January. So it's one you're very familiar with. It's Ella Langley. The new number one across the UK. And the Connections Quiz is after this.

Ella Langley and Choosing Texas is the brand new number one in the UK. On its 35th week in the chart, yeah. How long is that going to be at the top then? I think all bets are off, really. Right, time for the Connections Quiz. I'm going to play you about 20 or 30 seconds of three pieces of music. And they're all songs that you will have heard of at some point in the past. Your job is to work out what link connects them. It could be in the title, could be in the artist, could be in the lyric, could be something that requires a bit more knowledge. I don't think this one's too tricky. I think if you can get it from the first two, then the third one isn't really going to help you, because the third one's slightly more obscure. Ooh, what am I talking about? Three tracks, spot the connection.

0: 29 minutes to 12 here on Harbour. I played you Martin Garrix and Bebe Rexha and In the Name of Love, a top 10 hit from 10 years ago, and then Chapel Roan's Pink Pony Club. I haven't played that for ages. I'll play that for Julian Beaufort, shall we? Yeah. And we've got a winner on the quiz. Ooh. Details in a couple of minutes' time.
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0: So about 10 minutes ago, I set you a little quiz. I played you excerpts of three tracks, and those tracks were If You Leave Me Now by Chicago, More Than a Feeling by Boston, and I'm Doing Fine Now by New York City. So Chicago, Boston and New York City. I just wanted American cities. That would do for me. But our winner, who is Claire from Sproston, hello, went one step further. All major American marathons. Wow. Yes, that's even better, isn't it? Claire tells me she's still recovering from doing the Tour de Broads at the weekend on her bike. Got one or two sore bits. I see. Right, okay. Yeah, I'm going to play this for you. This is your prize. She did ask what the prize is. Oh, no, no. No prize. Just a shout out. And this, the 17th by the Cortinas.

desire. Well, I've been searching gone time, I've been searching gone time. The Cortinas have been together 20 years. They just released their first compilation album, God Bless the Band, which has gone into the album chart at number 2. That was the 17th. And this is Olivia Rodrigo and The Cure.

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6: it down. Giving you hit after hit. 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

That's a current hit from Stella Lefty and Boston. Where do they get these names? And before that, Led Zeppelin from their first album way back from 1969. Good Times, Bad Times. And that's your lot from me for today. Where's that last 2 hours gone? We'll never get that back, will we? Coming up to 4 minutes to 12. Lots more music coming up after the news. And then at 2 o'clock, Kevin and Andy will be here with their cookery show and their food show. And they're always worth a listen. You know that. 4 o'clock, Sumo's here, Drive Time. And after that, I'm getting a bit lost because it keeps changing and it hasn't. I haven't got a list anywhere. Let me guess. 6 o'clock, GYBR with Dr. Sarah. And then 7 o'clock, Paul Newby's here with sounds of the either 60s or 70s. You'll have to wait and see what he plays, won't you? And then 8 o'clock will be Satellite Soul Club with Chris Hare. I'm back the same time next week. Until then, wherever you are, take care. Have a fantastic week, whatever it is you get up to. Be good to each other. That's the main thing. I leave you with the Stranglers, Nice in Nice. There's another city for you.

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2: Boss of the UK's main air traffic control provider will face a grilling from the Transport Secretary. It comes after 1,300 flights to and from UK airports were cancelled yesterday after a system issue. There's been further cancellations and delays this morning. Kate Donnelly is a travel content creator. She was stuck at Gatwick Airport.
3: Staying in the airport with a lot of other people. There were just people sleeping on the floor, sleeping on the chairs.
2: Next, Ed Miliband says he regrets Israel's response to a ban on trade with illegal settlements in the West Bank. But insists it was the right thing to do. The Foreign Secretary's announcement of the ban triggered a diplomatic row. The families of two police officers who were killed in a head-on collision on the A66 have been given support from around the world. That's what the Police Federation chair says. The funeral for 37-year-old PC Matthew Blades is taking place. And the Prince of Wales is representing his father at the funeral of King Harald V of Norway today. And that's the latest from Radio News Hub. I'm Tanita Sims.
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0: Beautiful people of our lovely hometown, say thanks very much to our dancers who are just leaving the stage now. The best ever we've had. Beautiful, perfect, brilliant. Please show massive appreciation for our amazing support act, the Pet Shop Boys. Every night, every day, we have a crew of over 300 people who are all dotted around these places. They've all wore hats, but they're not wearing them, God bless. But please show their appreciation for all our wonderful people. Thank you very much. God bless you. The Army of
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4: Well, my daddy left home when I was 3, and he didn't leave much to Ma and me. Just this old guitar and an empty bottle of booze. Now, I don't blame him because he run and hid, but the meanest thing that he ever did was before he left, he went and named me Sue. Well, he must have thought that it was quite a joke, and it got a lot of laughs from lots of folks. Seems I had to fight my whole life through. Some gal would giggle and I'd get red, and some guy'd laugh and I'd bust his head. I tell you, life ain't easy for a boy named Sue. Well, I grew up quick and I grew up mean. My fists got hard, my wits got keen. Roamed from town to town to hide my shame. But I made me a vow to the moon and stars, I'd search the honky-tonks and bars and kill that man that gave me that awful name.

street of mud. There at a table, dealing stud, sat a dirty mangy dog that named me Sue. Well, I knew that snake was my own sweet dad from a worn-out picture that my mother'd had. And I knew that scar on his cheek and his evil eye. He was big and bent and gray and old, and I looked at him and my blood ran cold. And I said, my name is Sue, how do you do? How you gonna die? Yeah, that's what I told him. Well, I hit him hard right between the eyes, and he went down, but to my surprise, come up with a knife and cut off a piece of my ear. But I busted a chair right across his teeth, and we crashed through the wall and into the street, kicking and a-gouging in the mud and the blood and the beer. I tell you, I've fought tougher men, but I really can't remember when. He kicked like a mule and he bit like a crocodile. I heard him laugh and then I heard him cuss, and he went for his gun and I pulled mine first. He stood there looking at me and I saw him smile, and he said, son, this world is rough, and if a man's gonna make it, he's gotta be tough. And I know I wouldn't be there to help you along. So I give you that name, and I said goodbye. I knew you'd have to get tough or die. And it's that name that helped to make you strong. Yeah, he said, now you just fought one hell of a fight, and I know you hate me, and you got the right to kill me now, and I wouldn't blame you if you do. But you ought to thank me before I die for the gravel in your guts and the spit in the eye, cause I'm the that named you Sue. Yeah, what could I do? What could I do?

think about him now and then, every time I try and every time I win. And if I ever have a son, I think I'm gonna name him Bill or George, anything but Sue. I still ain't that man. All right, thank you very much. Just before we ask the Statler brothers to come back out, we'd like to ask the Carter family and Carl to help us out on a fine spiritual. We got a lot of requests to do. Peace in the

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2: Neil Burnham has defended his government's ban on trade with illegal Israeli settlements in the West Bank. He told MPs that Britain must stand for something. The ban announced by Foreign Secretary Ed Miliband yesterday has triggered a diplomatic row with Israel and drawn criticism from opposition figures. Meanwhile, Burnham and the Conservative leader Kemi Badenoch went back and forth on defence spending again during Prime Minister's questions.
3: The target is 2035. 2035 is a decade away. If he can't get to 3%, by 2030, why should we believe he'll get to 3.5% by 2035?
2: Downing Street says the boss of Britain's main air traffic control provider has the confidence of the government. It comes after more than 1,000 flights to and from UK airports were cancelled yesterday after a system issue. There's been further cancellations and delays this morning. And the Prince of Wales has represented the King at the funeral of King Harold of Norway. That's the latest from Radio News Hub. I'm Tanita Sims.
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Well, good afternoon. Yes, it's Let's Chat Food and Drink. And the only person who's here today is Kevin, because Andy, unfortunately, has been called away at short notice. So I'm here on my own in the studio, and literally on my own in the studio at the moment. I think someone's just walked in. So there's just me on my own and in charge of everything this afternoon. So we've got a great show lined up for you, Andy. We've picked some really good music for you to listen to this afternoon. We've got all our usual things, so tip of the week in terms of anything to do with food and drink. We've got our ingredient of the week, which we're moving into the seasons of hard fruit in this country, which is the apples and pears. So this week we're going to do apples. You guessed it, yeah. Next week we're going to do pears, and it's a great time of the year because we get windfalls. I tasted my first Bramley apples of the season on Sunday, actually. Normal crumble, straightforward enough. Nice flavour, beautiful flavour, using Bramley apples. But we're going to talk about apples in general, what the benefits are of you for you, and basically encouraging you to buy British, as we always do. We've got a few orchards around here where you can pick your own. Or you might know people who have got apple trees in the garden and they have an abundance sometimes, and they're more than happy to give them away or charge a small price for them. Great opportunity to get them this time of the year. If you look after your Bramleys in terms of store them in a cool, dry place, they will last for some time, and keep them in the dark if you can. We do that. Father-in-law picks ours, brings them over. We look after them, keep them, and they will last through for quite some time. Apples are in season now, and then they last. They're stored properly. They will last us through the year. So you will find that there's really some familiar varieties. We'll talk about them this afternoon. We'll talk about the benefits of them, and we'll obviously do some of our normal recipes or take you through some recipes. I thought we'd also, we had a chat with Dr. Sarah the other day, who clearly links with our show really well because we talk about food and drink and she talks about health. So we thought just talking to her might be a good idea to sort of touch on lunch boxes. Children are back at school now. People, in fact, a lot of people take their own lunch boxes to work these days. Just trying to give you some good ideas of maybe what to put in them that's a bit more healthier, how to plan for them, how to maybe prep them so you haven't got a think about it the night before. You can sort of prep for the week if you like. Make sure you're buying things in that are healthy. Look at what's available in the supermarkets or in the farm shops that are in season and quite cheap. But just to give you some ideas rather than mundane stuff. I know some people, they like certain things on a Monday, certain things on a Tuesday. That happens all the way through to cooking meals at home, I think. People just have a set habit of what's expected on a Monday. I used to work with someone at college, and those who worked with me know who I'm talking about. But on a Monday night, it was toad in the whole night for one particular member staff who always used to get home for his toad in the hole on a Monday night. And at the end of the day, we all have these habits, but what we're trying to talk about is probably breaking some of those to look at how those lunch boxes can be a bit more imaginative or a little bit more healthy, just to give you some ideas to take forward, basically. So we're going to talk about that this afternoon. We're going to do our normal 3 at 3. I just need Andy. I've got to have a look, see what the 3 at 3 represents. But I'm sure he'll text me, or he's probably listening to Harbour Radio as far as he can all the way down to where he needs to go this afternoon. This was a very short notice, so I'm sure, Andy, have a safe journey. Take your time getting down there, my man. And I hope I can work out the 3 at 3. I haven't had a text through yet, but I'm sure I will before 3 o'clock arrives. And we've got some great music, as I say, to play this afternoon. He's choosing well. We're going to play a bit of Paul Weller. I love Paul Weller, either single artist or with the Jam. He's a brilliant artist. So we're going to play this one, Broken Stones.

Well, that was a great start to the show. Well, two great starts, two great pieces of music. I mean, nice to take you back in time a bit. I hope you enjoyed those. We were talking, just to touch on it from last week, had a busy week this week. I haven't got anyone to bounce off and say what you've been up to. We've both had busy weeks. We know that. We've basically, I've been doing quite a bit at home, doing some cooking, etc. Busy over the weekend. Coming to the end of the bowl season, etc. So there's quite a lot going on. We were talking last week, which really interested me, and I think it's worthy of actually just going back over this, because we live in an area where we do have a lot of heritage sites and a lot of history to this town and some of the areas around this town. So what's quite interesting is that this next week, from Friday the 11th, in a lot of places up until about the 20th of September, there is the opportunity to go and visit some of these sites free of charge. Yeah, free of charge. So this is a great opportunity if you're looking for something to do at the weekends, or if you've got some time on your hands over the week from the 11th through next week, and you want to actually arrange to pop out and basically have a look at some of these places that are right on our doorstep, because it's always nice to talk to people who might come and visit us, or we meet in terms of they're on holiday here and they just happen to ask us, you know, is there anything we can do? Then if we've been to these places, normally we can give a more accurate sort of view and a bit more about their history and a bit more about what is available and whether it's a good trip or not. And most of these trips are pretty good. So we've got quite a few, and we concentrated last week on the Yarmouth area. And I think we should do that again, because we have got quite a list of opportunities next week from the 11th to go out and visit these. Most of them, and it's recommended, and in fact it says it in the book. I will give you the website address when I can find it. It's a book that Andy brought in, so I'm hoping I can find it on the website. But I've got the book, I photographed the book, so I can see it quite clearly. And what you've got here is you've got quite a few places, but they're all telling you to book. And I think there's a reason for that, because obviously they want to know how many people are coming, but they don't want you to be disappointed. So if you turn up not having booked, and they then say, I'm sorry, we're full, we just can't take any more, then you're going to be disappointed, aren't you? So the idea is book, and it's quite straightforward how you book. So we'll talk about that in a moment or two, but we'll just go through some of the places that you can do. Anna Sewell House, which is right next door to us here at Harbour Radio, where obviously Black Beauty, or the author of Black Beauty, was born, I believe, or lived. So you've got the opportunity of coming around there and actually enjoying, well, to explore the building in terms of, you know, as it still is. There's no one, I don't think anyone in the building at the moment, but it's available for you to go and look around. You can explore Blackfriars, which, again, these are right the way through to 11th and 12th, that's Friday and Saturday, and then Monday the 14th, right the way through to Sunday the 20th, and that's at 11 a.m. That's Blackfriars. And the same thing applies to Anna Sewell. So that's 10 till 2, Anna Sewell. And then we've got the Fisherman's Hospital. That's a great building. I always just, you know, every time I went past it, and it's in the marketplace, just off the marketplace, I always looked at it and I thought, that's a fantastic looking building. And it wasn't until a few years later that I found out it was a Fisherman's Hospital. So that's well worth going to look around. That's 10 till 4. So that's open for 6 hours. Again, on the 11th to Sunday the 13th, and then from Friday the 18th to Sunday the 20th. So it's Friday to Sunday over the 2 weeks. So from on the Monday through to the Thursday, it's not open. So it's Friday, Saturday, Sunday, so 11th, 12th, 13th, and then the following Friday, the 18th, 19th, and 20th. But well worth a trip round. If you haven't been around, it's well worth, I'm certainly going to go on a couple of these myself. You know, it's well worth seeing what's on your doorstep and being able to talk quite easily about it. So what we're going to do then is we've got the Elizabethan House, which is along South Quay. That's open on Thursday the 17th through to Sunday the 20th, and that's from 10 a.m. to 4 p.m. So that's well worth a visit. Built around 1596 by merchants. So this is a charming quayside house, and it's been home to the wealthy families and prominent people of Great Yarmouth, poignant people of Great Yarmouth. So it's well worth going and have a look around there. You've got the Great Minster Bell Tower. That's from Saturday the 19th, and it's on Sunday the 20th. So it's only 2 days. Doors are open
10 a.m. till 3 p.m. in the afternoon. So it's quite a bit going on. We've got Great Yarmouth Town Hall. That's available. There's a tour of the town hall. So if you ever want to see the rooms upstairs, etc., and have a good look around, and also be told, you know, what those rooms, how they were actually furnished, who built the building, etc. All the history about our fine town hall in Great Yarmouth. It's well worth going and seeing that. So growing up in South Town, that might be an interesting, that's a talk. That's only on Saturday the 19th, and that's at 2 p.m. And that's well worth, as I say, and that's at Great Yarmouth Minster again. So again, if you go online, you can book Heritage Walks, events at greatyarmouth.gov.uk. If you go to any of those, or you just go to just Google Heritage, free heritage admission, Great Yarmouth, and you will, I'm sure you'll find it quite easy enough. History Fair is on. The Last Train to Belton. Take on a obviously a song there, but that is actually a walk, so be prepared to do a bit of walking there, and that's on Sunday the 20th at 2 p.m. Doesn't sort of say how long the walk is, but be prepared to walk, so get some walking shoes out, and just check on the weather before you go, that if there's any rain forecast, stick a back or something in your backpack, as you always do. You've got the Herring Smooker House Museum. That is well worth. I can remember taking the students to that when I was teaching, just to show them how they used to smoke the kippers, the herrings, should I say, into kippers, and then obviously bloaters, and to show them the difference between the two and understand the history of how Yarmouth was one of the main herring ports in Great Britain. So there's a lot of history there. Well worth a visit there if you haven't already been. Great Yarmouth Witch Trial. You can go to that as well. That's at the Town Hall. That's on Friday the 18th at 7 p.m. and it's a performance. So it dates back to the performance, dates back to the 1645. Matthew Hopkins, the infamous witch hunter general. So that's well worth a visit, but that is a performance, so well worth booking in to see that if you want something to do. And there's a few others here. We've got Royal Navy Hospital, and that's Saturday the 12th and Sunday the 13th. So that's this coming. No, this is coming. It's this coming Saturday and Sunday, and it's 10 o'clock till. Let's just see. Yeah, 10:30. Sorry, till 3:30, and then we've got St Andrew's Church in Goulston. Open doors, dates and times will vary on that one. St George's Theatre, that obviously has been modernised or brought up to date a few years back now, quite a few years back. It lay dormant for some time, but I think some lottery or heritage funding brought it back up to a really good standard. And if you haven't been there already, I've been there a few times to see some performances. That's well worth a trip around there. So that's Saturday the 12th, 10 till 2 p.m. The doors are open. Time Tide Museum, the 12th and 13th, 10 a.m. till 4:30 p.m. And Yarbeat, and that's at St George's Theatre. That's a talk. That's on Wednesday the 16th at 7:30. But you can find all this information by going online. Just type in Heritage Great Yarmouth. There's an awful lot of free stuff in there. You know, it's unbelievable. You if you picked, you know, at least three or four to go around, you're getting, it's absolutely brilliant. I think it's a great idea to open up the doors to the paying public, to the people around here, to give them an insight into our history, and just to refresh yourselves about our history, so that if we get anyone come to the area and they want to know where to go, what to do, we can actually advise them to. So that's a great, I thought I'd touch base with that again, because it's coming up this week. I know last week we talked about it, but sometimes people forget. So it's coming up from this Friday, and it goes the way through to the following Sunday, which is the 20th. It's well worth booking in and just seeing what's available, and picking two or three at least from there. You'll not be disappointed, I can assure you. Anyway, we're going to play another bit of music and then come back to start talking a bit about apples. And it's now the season. We're getting into September, October. That's the season when we start seeing apples coming into season. Start to pick them. They normally, there's a way in which you tell. Obviously windfalls, if you've got windfalls, they do get bruised, they drop from the tree. I know I went around an orchard in France, and they were all beautifully carpeted in quite decent long grass,
A decent height. I wouldn't say it was really tall, but it cushioned the blow of any apples dropping from the tree. I don't know whether a lot of people do it over here. It tends to drop onto soil or drop onto grass, but if you haven't kept the grass a little bit longer than normal, and it's really difficult this time of year because we're only just getting it back to grow again, to be honest with you. It's been bare. So them windfalls really do need to be eaten fairly quickly. So we'll talk about all that in a moment or two. We're going to play another bit of music, as I say, and this is Aretha Franklin, and you can guess what it is. Respect.

Well, that was the great, famous Aretha Franklin, and respect. Anyway, we're talking about apples this afternoon. It's the season of apples. We're talking about September, October time. That's the time when apples in this country are coming season. They will start to... we've got lots of different varieties of apples. The main two distinguishing apples that we've got are cooking apples and eating apples. That's how we normally say that. And there's one main type of cooking apple that we use in this country, and it's Bramley's. You know, they are absolutely brilliant apples. They normally come in quite decent large sizes. Not something, if you've ever, you know, when I was growing up, you know, you were inquisitive. You went and picked up an apple and thought you could eat it. You know, it's like a normal apple. And of course it wasn't. It was sour. It's absolutely, if you ever ate a Bramley's apple, it makes your cheeks, you know, it's like, oh my goodness me, that's sharp. And obviously, your elders at the time would have said, you know, that's great to have a laugh at. You probably thought, oh my goodness me, I didn't expect that. I'm really put off that. But yeah, Bramley apples, great cooking apple. One of the, it's the main one, to be honest with you. There are a couple of others, but to be honest with you, the main one we use and the main one that's sold in our, I would say, supermarkets, but also in our garden shops, is the Bramley. Beautiful. I mean, it's fairly straightforward when you look for those sort of apples, and with any apples, what you're looking for is there's no bruises. Now, what you do is when you buy it in the supermarkets, the only disadvantage you've got, you're unsure when it's been picked. The likelihood is sometimes it's difficult to see that they are all in good condition, so you might buy 8 or 10 of them. You get them home and you've got a couple that aren't very good, and by then you normally think, oh, I can't be bothered to take them back. Some people will take them back in and say, you know, if you're in the area, you'll go and say, and they'll normally give you, replace them. But the genuine things is, if you're buying them fresh and you're buying them loose, and normally in farm shops, you're buying them and you're putting them in paper bags, so there's no plastic use. Sometimes I still say that some garden centres or, you know, are still using plastic. But genuinely, recycling paper bags is great. They tend to sweat. They can sweat in plastic bags. You'll notice that there are holes normally in plastic bags to allow the air to circulate and pass through. But you can't beat, you know, paper or something like that, because it's actually allowing air to circulate all the time. But what you've got to look out for is obviously the blemishes on the skin. Any soft areas are normally rotten underneath. And if you get, as the old saying goes, one rotten apple, the rest will soon turn. So you need to be aware of that. You know, don't store them next to each other. If you've got a rotten one, get rid of it, discard it, use it first. Cut, if it's only just started to go, then cut the rotten area. Don't chuck the whole apple away. Cut the rotten area away. Use the rest of it. Use what you can. The idea is that, you know, you're looking for blemishes. They are normally looking for the firmness of the apple. They should be reasonably firm. Good colour to the apple, and it's normally greenish. That's greenish, like maybe a little bit of red on a Bramley apple. But the taste will be quite sharp. So there'll be a sharp flavour to Bramley apples that are distinctive from anywhere else. And you can pick them too early. So I spoke to my dad the other day, and he said, you know, picking your Bramley apples too early, because they'll not cook right, and they'll also taste really sharp and haven't developed any real flavour into them at all. So you need to be, you know, you're always looking out for when the first lot of apples fall from the tree. So if you've got a tree in the garden and you start to see one or two fall, it's a really good indication that your crop is approaching ripeness. It's nearly ready. And that applies to any fruit that's grown on trees. So they start to drop at a certain time when you know it's the end, or that season is coming where they should be ready to eat. Then an indication is that you get one or two start to drop. They call them windfalls, basically. They need to be used up fairly quickly. Don't go and store them and think, I'll use them in 2 or 3 or 10 weeks' time or whatever. Or mix them with the rest of them. Don't, you know, keep them to one side. You will find by them falling from the tree, they're probably bruised, and they will start to go off and deteriorate quicker than the others that you've probably picked from the tree. So Bramleys I've talked about, but there's obviously a really great variety of eating apples that we're very much aware of in this country. Cox's orange pippins, I think most people like Cox's because of the
the firmness of the structure of the apple, plus also the nice sort of combination of sharp, a little bit of sharpness to the actual flavour of the sweetness of the apple. So it's got a good contrast in that. It's a really good cooking apple as well. You can use it to finish off apple tarts and that type of thing. So if you're slicing them thinly, Cox's orange pigment, or you're peeling them, or, you know, you can leave the skin on because the skin's full of fibre. But if you are leaving the skin on, wash them. If you're giving them to young children or you're eating them yourself, wash the skin first, because they are likely have been sprayed. That you don't know where the skin has been. So clean the skin before you actually start eating it. It's a good source of fibre. Apples are, as well as pears, as we'll talk about next week. But try and make sure you wash them. If you're going to use them in cooking, there's a couple of ways in which you can do. You leave the skin on, it gives a nice presentation. The skin will cook and help to, you know, normally caramelize if you put a little touch of sugar with it, putting it on the top of a tart, and we'll talk about that in a little while. If you're putting it on the top of a tart, or you're using it in a, let's say, tarte-tatin, if you're using it in a tarte-tatin, you might actually want to leave them on, because they will give it a little bit of colour, a little bit of finish coming through the caramel, and it looks quite nice. You wouldn't have to slice them too thin when you're doing a tarte-tatin, because you're cooking the pastry. It's going to take about 20 minutes in the oven. You don't really want to be cutting the apple slices too thinly. So I'd normally leave them in quarters. Sometimes I peel the apple, sometimes I leave the skin on. Really does depend. If I don't quarter them, I eighth them. You know, cut them into eights and then just use the eight to keep going round, so you get a spiral effect in your frying pan or in the pan that you're cooking your tarte-tatin in. And we'll talk about that in a little while, because tarte-tatin is fairly straightforward and it's a lovely dessert to have. I think it's one of my favourite apple desserts, to be honest with you, alongside apple crumble. And we will talk about apple crumbles this afternoon, because there's very many different varieties. There's a lot of different toppings you can put on to change the texture, change the flavour, which is quite interesting. So we'll talk about crumbles, combination of what apples go well with, and really they're a great vehicle to actually vary your crumbles up a bit. You know, the apple coming through as a sharpness, you can put a nice sweet fruit with it. So we'll talk about that a little bit later. But we've got we've obviously got Cox's orange pippins, which are one of my favourites. And as I say, local farm shop where I live have crates come in, and you can go and pick the size you want, and you can rummage through and make sure you get some really good quality. We've got Gala. We've got Discovery. Obviously, Granny Smith's, that beautiful, lovely green apple. A lot of people like that. My son used to love Granny Smith. He wouldn't eat anything else apart from Granny Smith's apples, but he would want the apple peeled, because the skins can be a little bit tough on the Granny Smith's. James Greaves and Red Windsor. We were always taught great apple to use in cooking terms, in terms of salads, or, you know, as a sweet salad, but as a savoury salad. So if you're making a Waldorf salad or something like that, you wanted to incorporate apple into a salad that was going to be used on a buffet or on a choice of, you know, you're putting it on a starter plate, then russet apples are very good. They have quite a short season, but they are a beautiful, lovely brown apple, not too big in size, but they have a beautiful structure. They're very crisp. They've got a firm structure to them, but they're lovely and crisp, and they make an excellent apple that is served with things like celery. When you're making a Waldorf, it's walnuts, it's celery, it's apple, the general way of doing it. So you're actually making a combination there, but the russet apples are really lovely and crisp. They're ideal for that type of work within the kitchen. So that we have a variation of, I mean, some people say I love pink ladies, you know, the pink ladies in terms of apples I'm talking about there, but pink ladies, great in terms of flavor, a nice apple. I do enjoy pink ladies, but there's also, as I said, I think Cox's has got to be one of my favorites. What we'll talk about is the benefits. They are high in fiber. They're going to be good for you in fiber. They've got obviously sugar in. They will have vitamin C. Not a high amount of vitamin C, but certainly a proportion of vitamin C. They are very good in terms of they've got. If you're making jams, you know that apples are quite high in, or hard fruits are quite high in pectin. So pectin helps to set apples. I mean, when I start talking about apples, we start talking about cooking them, you can actually use them in chutneys. You can use them in loads of different ways, in terms of you can cook a compote of apple down. You can serve it with yogurt. You can, you know, for breakfast or whatever, you can actually cook it down and serve it with certain meats that are quite fatty. So roast pork,
generally applesauce goes with it, because you've got that lovely sharpness of the apple, that Bramley apple cutting through the richness and the fattiness of the pork. Same with duck, goes extremely well with duck. So some things these will go well with. A lot of you will buy, as well as cranberry sauce. I talked about this at Christmas, didn't I? It's cranberry sauce. It's probably one of the easiest sauces you will ever make. There isn't too much you can go wrong with cranberry sauce. You just buy the berries and you just cook them. And it's the same with apple. Apple, there isn't anything go wrong. If you go out and buy apple sauce in a jar, you're paying a fortune for it. I can assure you that. You might as well make your own up. And if you make your own up, finish it with a little bit of lemon juice, a little bit of sharpness going through it, some little bit of sugar, a little bit of butter to collapse your apple down in the pan, a little bit of sugar to adjust. You know, you can always add, while it's hot, you can add a little bit more sugar and it'll dissolve. So don't add too much sugar, just add enough and then taste it when it's cooked. And then, so well, yeah, all those things are tips really, but what you can use apple for various things. Excellent in chutneys as well, but we'll talk a bit more about that in a moment too. Great antioxidant as well, so and that protects from skin damage, etc. So it's really, really good. The apples are a really good source, and we'll talk about lunchboxes in a little while. There's an opportunity for you to send people, you know, if you've got youngsters who don't normally eat apple when it's on its own, but you can incorporate it with things. You can make it taste. I'm trying to teach my granddaughter at the moment, don't go on the taste of the one item, say I don't like it. If you put it with something else, suddenly you like it. You know, if you combined it, it gives it a different flavor. And trying to teach her that at the moment, because I think if we don't do that, they're missing out on some things that I think later in life, I think, why didn't I try that? I do, because your taste buds do change. We've talked about this before. Anyway, we're going to come back after another bit of music. And this is great. I love Al Green. Let's Stay Together. Brilliant track. And we'll be back in a moment too.

Wow, bit of Al Green on a Wednesday afternoon. Yes, it's Harbour Radio 107.4 and it's Let's Chat Food and Drink with only Kevin here today. Andy has rushed off. I won't embarrass him and tell him why. It's nothing urgent, nothing, well, as far as he's concerned, it is urgent, but nothing life-threatening or anything like that. But it's interesting. It's very, I'll let him explain it next week because I don't want to take that away from him. But he's on his way out of the county, I believe, down to pick his wife up. So last minute thing, he was planning to be on here. He loaded everything up and I'm still waiting to know what the 3 at 3 is, but I will find out for you because he's a perfectionist and I don't want to get that wrong. I need to play the right records in the right order and make sure that everyone knows what the link is. Anyway, we've been talking about apples and quite an interesting subject because it is autumn time. It's moving that way. If you've not noticed already and you're one of these people who don't get up before a certain time in the morning, but if you're like me, I'm normally up around about 5:15, 6 most mornings. One of the things I've always had that in a habit of mine when I was at work is being up and having myself and my coffee and my breakfast and that type of thing, and then being able to go and get ready for work. Obviously back then doing emails or whatever else needed to be done before I got on the road to go to work. But that habit's hard to break because obviously I'm still getting up by 5 or 5:45, 6 o'clock normally, but 1 or 2 mornings I've been getting up by 5:30. And I can tell you now, if you are laying in bed and haven't seen it yet, the days are pulling in. So the amount of daylight that we now have is considerably less than what it was. And I can remember getting or seeing one occasionally during the summer. I used to get up at 4 o'clock either to pop to the toilet or to actually go downstairs and make myself a drink because I couldn't sleep very well because of the heat or whatever. And I can assure you at 4 o'clock in the morning, it's like daylight. It's unbelievable. It's great. It's one of those things you think. And when the sun's shining and it's nice and bright and that, and you think, truth, it's only 4 in the morning. But I can assure you that's not the case anymore. We are moving into the autumn time. It's creeping up on us and it is actually 5:30 in the morning. It's still dark. I think around about 5:45, it's still dark. Then the days are drawing in. So we're not getting that amount of daylight. And the thing is, you've probably noticed it in the evening, that daylight is getting less and less when you're coming home from work. It's one of those times a year I always used to feel that I used to go to work in the dark and then used to come home in the dark. That means your weekends are probably more valuable to you in terms of making sure you fill them and you enjoy that time with your family or with your partner, that you can go out and enjoy that special time, because it when you're at work, it's quite restrictive to what time you've got together. And the weekends become quite important, and that's why we're moaning if it's raining, because that can be nice like it is at the moment, quite pleasant, no rain. And then suddenly at the weekend, it rains. So we're in one of those dilemmas, but I must admit there is a bit of a change. I noticed this morning a bit of a nip in the air. I put my gilet on for the first time, but and went out in it. But I've still got me. Someone came around and saw me yesterday, my colleague of mine, and he said, "You still got your shorts on?" I said, "Yeah, of course I have. It's fine. It's not cold." Oh, he said, first of September, I moved back to trousers. I thought, well, we've been told there's another heat wave coming. You do know that. So it's going to be another final one. I think it's going to get up at 28. I don't know when it's coming, but I saw it on the news the other day that we've got another one coming. And to be honest with you, we do get in September and October some really nice weather, some autumn weather that is quite nice. And we get still got a lot of holidaymakers about, people who like to go out and do holidays after the schools are back. That applies right across Europe as well. So I noticed something where I'm going in a couple of weeks' time, which basically said that very thing. You know, the vacationers have gone and leaving the elderly behind. So in other words, those who've got children, took them back to school, gone back to work, and now the elderly brigade are out having their vacation. And it's quite nice, especially with the weather as it is at the moment. It's quite pleasant to go out and about and enjoy that time. So we were talking about apples, and apples in general terms are a great item of food. I think this time of the year, we'll be talking about pears next week, but we're going to do recipes in a few minutes time. We're going to talk about the sort of things you can use apples for. I touched on one or two things already, but I'm going to take you through some recipes that'll give you and firm up what you can do with them. We were looking at quality points in terms of you will get windfalls if you've got someone who lives next door and they don't take their apples off the tree, or they don't worry about them, or they just lay on the ground.
it's well worth just asking them if you don't mind having a few, you know. They probably will offer you them. They don't, it's not normally people sort of leave them there without sort of saying, oh, I'll bag some up and stick them out on the table or something near the front, and just let people take what they want, basically. I know that happens with things like tomatoes and that, when they all come into season at once and that. And the same thing applies to apples. If some people are interested in them, some people have enough to what they want, and then the rest of them, they're quite happy to give them away. So you might be given windfalls, or you might see some on the ground. The moment you see, happy to give them away. So you might be given windfalls, or you might see some on the ground. The moment you see them on the ground, ask, because

the apple. Use the windfalls first. That's a good tip. Don't store them with your picked apples, or if someone said, here's some windfalls and here's a bag of, you know, good quality apples, your windfalls you need to get rid of in a certain period of time, a couple of weeks certainly. Store them somewhere cool and dark. Store them separately, lay them out separately. So you've got some cardboard boxes or some shallow cardboard boxes like the lettuce has come in. If you go to quite a few farm shops do this. I know Meals do at Stalham, but they at the back where the tills are, you can help yourself to boxes. So if you get a couple of boxes that you can stack on top of one another and just, you know, put some paper in it, keep the apples apart from one another so they don't knock together or bruise, and then put another box on top, do the same thing again. You will find that's the best way. You're allowing air to circulate between them and you're not allowing them to knock together. That's the important thing, to keep them apart from one another. And they will last. If you keep them in a nice dark area like your garage or somewhere in a shed or something, you will find somewhere it's cool, well ventilated, and not hot, as I say. Out of sunlight, great idea. Darkness is great. And then they will last. They will last you through. Like onions and like potatoes, if you look after them and they will last you through the year, through a cycle. And to be honest with you, it's a free dessert. We're going to do some really easy things, you know, this afternoon, which is, you know, when I was at catering school, one of the first things we did is stuffed apples, which are really brilliant. We'll do that this afternoon just to give you a very quick, cheap dessert. Something that you don't really see these days, but actually is very easy to do. And an ideal one to do for the children, to sort of fill it with different things that they probably like, but encourages them to. And then you've got to do is bake them. Bake them a little bit of water in the tray, and then actually serve them if you want to with some nice custard or some nice ice cream. Give them a little bit of treat, just a little bit of ice cream on the side, and that nice hot apple stuffed in the middle. We'll talk about the things you can use as stuffings as well. Things like honey, natural sugars rather than actually use the refined sugars that we tend to use. There's loads of different ways in which we can make it more interesting. Sultanas in there, those sort of things, a little bit of butter, you know, brown sugar, all those things that are a little bit you know, makes it nice, you know. So this time of year, and when it's becoming autumn time, these are the sort of things you want to start giving your children, especially if they're hungry. They come up hungry and you want to give them something a little bit more substantial. You want to make sure they have a hot dessert so they're not constantly going to the cupboards and getting chocolate bars or whatever and craving you to eat biscuits. You can actually do a nice dessert and help to fill them up. So we'll talk about that in a moment or two. We'll play a bit more music. This one is REM and one of my favourite tracks, to be honest with you. This is Man on the Moon.

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8: 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And it's 2 o'clock till 4 o'clock and I'm here with Let's Chat Food and Drink. And I'm on my own today, as I've already said to you. So if you're expecting that lovely tone from Andy, he's gone elsewhere today. Unfortunately, emergency calls. So I came in today on my own today. So it's quite nice. Not saying I don't miss him. I certainly do, because we have some good banter and we bounce off each other really well. Hopefully that sort of comes across. I have contacted him. He's driving, kept cutting in and out, but we had a conversation and I've worked out what the three at 3 o'clock is. I'm going to leave it for you. I'm going to play the three tracks now. Three at three. I'm going to leave it to you. Have a think about what I'm playing and then I'll tell you. If you've not already guessed by that point. So we're going to go off. I'm not even going to tell you who they are. You're just going to listen to three records at 3 o'clock on Let's Chat Food and Drink, and then you can work out what the link is after these three records.

Well, how did you get on with that then? I think the first two I'd have been all right with. The next one would have thrown me a bit. And you need all three, basically, to work out. Well, I think you do. How did you get on then? Because the first one was clearly ABBA, and it was Honey Honey. The second one was The Jam. So we switched it there. The link was in the group's name, so we moved from Honey Honey to Jam. And that last one was, in fact, Marmalade. Basically reflections on my life, which would have thrown me. It's not something I would have picked up on at all, so I would have struggled with the group there. So Marmalade, Jam and Honey, all things you can put on your toast, basically. That's the link. We're here this afternoon. We're talking. Andy's not here this afternoon, as we have discussed already. He's on his way to pick his wife up. Long story. I'll leave him to tell you the ins and outs of that next week. I'm sure he will. So walked in this afternoon, so I'm on my own. But today we are talking about apples, anything about apples. I've got to pick up on packed lunches in the second part of the show, so we're going to touch on that, probably include that into next week's show anyway, because it's quite an important topic. It's important for people who are making up packed lunches, whether it's for adults who take them to work or whether it's for the children because they prefer a packed lunch because you all sit down in the evening and have a hot meal, whichever way around it is. So we're going to talk about packed lunches and give you some ideas on what's healthy at the same time as how you can introduce different things rather than make them sandwich orientated all the time. What sort of fruit might you use instead of, you know, if you put a banana in a container, by the time they get to it, if it's been warm and etc., the banana tends to go black. It doesn't look very nice. Goes a bit squashy. We're going to be talking about those sort of things and what we can use in place of it and make those, I suppose, snacks and packed lunch boxes a little bit more interesting, which is good because it's about what we put into them. If we can start introducing them to the right sort of things early on in life, it will benefit them, especially if they've got exercise. My granddaughter's back at school and she has exercise, I think it's on a Monday and a Friday. And Friday is one of her favourite days because it's Fishy Friday on a Friday at school. So she loves a Fishy Friday. My nan didn't used to call it Fishy Friday, but being a Catholic, it was Friday was fish day. And so we always had fish on Fridays, and for some reason they do it at school. So Fridays is fish day. So she enjoys her exercise. They do sign language at the age of, she went to school when she was four. She started school when she was four and a bit, you know, leading up to her fifth birthday. And they have taught her quite often, I think every day of the week, and certainly in the early stages of reception, sign language. She comes home and she's got very proficient at it. I must admit, it shocks me what she does know, and the new words she comes home and sort of goes, you know, this is what this means, and I'm absolutely taken back by it. So she still does that. She loves doing that. She enjoys doing it, and now she's she does that on the Friday as well. She had a separate lesson on that, and also, as I say, PE. And then obviously, but the work rate, the transition between reception to the first year has been quite a little bit of a shock. You know, there's a little bit more homework and an expectation that there's more study than there is playtime, which is expected. But it's more difficult to say that to a five-year-old than it is for parents to understand. Parents understand it, but actually a five-year-old suddenly thinks, where's the play time gone that we used to have? And I'm doing a lot more. It's the first day she came home, and the first thing she said to me was, how was school today? And she said, there wasn't enough play and too much learning. And I thought, yeah, that's about right. Five-year-old telling you that, and quite wise. Yeah, but I think she's going to get used to it. I'm sure she will. It's great school, and there's a curriculum they have to follow. So it's just that transition period. It's a struggle. So we were talking about apples. We've been talking about windfalls. We've been talking about quality. We've been talking about the benefits of apples, all the things that are good for us in terms of that respect. We're going to talk about some recipes now, which we always do each week, and some very simple recipes, something that you could easily do at home and something that is quite straightforward that you can put in the oven while you're eating your main course, and by the time you've eaten and allowed things to digest a bit and then tidied the table up, you're ready for your dessert. And this one is
I would say it's an old favourite, a very easy dish to do that I don't think takes an awful lot of time. I'm moving away from the mic now. Let me just get back to the mic. These are called what we call stuffed baked apples. And what you can do with this, which Bramley's can be quite expensive, so the things you want to use here is it's a good quality eating apple. And when you buy them, try and select them all the same sort of size. And it's pretty obvious reason for that is because they will all roughly cook at the same time. If you get them different shapes and sizes, or you're then going to have a problem that one might be cooked and the other one might need a little bit longer. So try and select them all the same sort of sizes. They normally come that way anyway. But if you're buying them from a farm shop and you're buying loose, then try and buy them in terms of select them that they are roughly the same size. Check for quality, check for blemishes, all that type of thing. Nice shape to them, etc. And all you're going to do, and fairly straightforward, is you're going to bake them. So you can leave the skins on, wash them. As I've said to you before, wash the apples. That skin can contain some chemicals and residues of chemicals, etc. So do wash the apple first. You want, for four people, one apple per person. 2 tablespoons of rolled oats. This is to go in the stuffing that we're going to make up. You can either use walnuts or almonds. Although if you've got allergies, you don't have to use them. You can omit them. You can use raisins. Or chopped dates are really nice. So at the moment we've got walnuts, we've got some nuts, we've got some rolled oats, we've got some nuts, either walnuts or almonds are really good, and we've got some raisins, or you can use chopped dates. You will need to chop your walnuts or your almonds. Sometimes you can buy them already chopped. You can buy nibbed almonds that save you chopping them, so you can just buy some nibbed almonds. You can get broken walnuts off the shelf rather than buy the half walnuts or the whole walnuts. So buy the half, the broken walnuts, which are more easy and suitable for this recipe. They won't cost you quite as much either. You'll want a teaspoon of cinnamon, which goes really well with apple. You'll find that a lot of people use apple, nutmeg, or they use cloves sometimes, or they use cinnamon. There are three particular spices that can be used very well with apple. They go really well. And what you'll need is a teaspoon of honey or maple syrup, one or the other. I mean, my preference would be honey. That would go really nice. So all you've got to do is mix those together. That mixture of oats, nuts, dried fruit and cinnamon mixed together. Some people will put some butter with that as well. But you don't have to. So you want to heat your oven up about 180 degrees C. That's plenty hot enough. You don't want to get any hotter because you'll notice the apples will soon collapse and you'll have a pulp of an apple wrapped around a skin, and that's not very nice. So you want the apples to remain whole. So cook them a little bit, not too high a temperature. So 180 is plenty high enough. You want to core your apples. So when you core them, you get a you're leaving them whole. You're not peeling them, but you're placing the core at the top, which is a funnel. Basically, it takes the core right out of the apple, leaving you with a cylinder shape. So it takes a cylinder of the core out of the apple, leaving you with a hole that goes right the way through the apple. And all you're then going to do is you're going to mix your oats, nuts, and dried fruit and cinnamon all together, and you will also add your honey, so make it into a mixture. You can add a little bit of butter if you want to, so the butter will help because it'll become more of it helped hold the actual fruit and all the other bits and pieces together. So the honey and some butter, and about an ounce of butter, and all you're doing then is you're making like a paste with the yolks and that in, and you push that into your apple core where the core came out. That's what you do, is you push that in. You push it in really quite well, make sure it's well into the core, top from the bottom to the top. And then all you're gonna do is place them in a baking tray or a dish. And what you're gonna do is you're gonna put a little bit of water in the bottom of that baking dish or tray, and that's gonna create a little bit of steam for you to cook your apples in. And you'll want to put them in the oven for about 20 to 25 minutes. Now, why I'm saying 20 minutes and 25 minutes, they might take a little bit longer, but it's always best to check. So if you've got a timer, or if you use Alexa, just put it on for 15 or 20 minutes, check.
that they're cooked, how they're getting on, because you'll be able to gauge them. All you've got to do is just use your knife and just place the knife into the apple. And if it gives, then obviously you are happy that it's cooked. If there's a bit of resilience to it, it'll need a bit more cooking. It's like anything. If you're baking potatoes or anything else, you're testing for the resilience against the knife. And you can do that. You can also, if you put the knife on the back of your hand where the point's been inserted into the apple, you can normally test the heat of the apple. That's what we used to do. You know, push them in, straight knife back on the back of your hand. You'll get a good understanding. It's a tender bit of the hand where you'll pick up the temperature. You'll know whether it's hot or whether it's still cool or whatever. But obviously, that's a good way of testing. But testing with a knife is important. So after tested with your knife, you take your apples out. Now what you've got then, if you've got a beautiful dessert, you can put in on a plate, you can put in a serving dish. And what you can do with that is you can serve, as I said before, with a nice little bit of ice cream with it, goes really well. Or you can just serve some nice Greek yogurt with it, you know, that sort of natural yogurt that you can get, really nice yogurt that you can get from the, you know, the Greek stuff you can get out of the supermarkets, etc. I normally have a tub of that sitting in my fridge that we just help ourselves to if we're serving fruit or if we want to do something a little bit different for breakfast than that. It just, I think it's a litre amount that sits in there in a big tub and you take it as you want it. Now, it's quite interesting because you're going to mix a little bit of other things to your yogurt. You can actually turn it into honey yogurt if you want to. You can use a little bit of maple syrup if you want to. There's other things you can add that actually just complements that. Now then, you can do some variations with those apples that make it quite interesting, especially for young children if you're looking for that sort of, you know, let's try and get them eating healthy. Let's try and fill them up at tea time rather than going back to the biscuit cupboard or the chocolate cupboard or whatever you want to call it. But what you can do is you can add a little bit of pear to it, and you can add a bit of ginger. That gives a nice little bit of flavour. You could use what we call the stem ginger that you can buy. If you've got some in the cupboard and you make your own ginger cake, you do something with using stem ginger, just a little bit of that chopped up just gives it a nice delicate flavor in the back there. You can use, when we talked about using butter, you can actually use peanut butter. So if your kids are interested in peanut butter, they haven't got an allergy obviously, but you can then take the butter out and use peanut butter instead. Gives a different flavor, different finish to the actual dish in general. Take your nuts out or keep your nuts and add some coconut. Add just coconut rather than use walnuts or the almonds that we talked about. Almonds are quite expensive, so you can buy desiccated coconut. Use that if you want to instead of, because as I say, almonds are quite an expensive nut. What you can do as a treat is you can add some dark chocolate chips. So you get the little dark chocolate chips that you probably put in your buns or in your muffins. Then actually just put a few chocolate chips in there. They'll melt as the apple gets to a certain temperature. Those chocolate chips will start to melt and become gooey in the middle there. So it's a little bit of a treat that you can actually do with your young children. You can put some caramelized sauce. I've got a caramelized sauce in a bottle that I just put over the top. You can serve it with custard. You can serve it with yogurt. Or you can serve it with ice cream. Any one of those three. But what you're encouraging to happen is your young children start to eat healthy, and it's quite a nice thing because they can be involved in making that if you want them to. If you've got grandchildren, great opportunity to just say, you know, we're going to core these apples, let them push down on the core or take the core out, show them how to take the core out. And then it's a little bit about what can we put inside with your guidance. So I've given you lots of different things you can put there, peanut butter, those sort of things, which are quite healthy, to be honest with you, and just build up in terms of what might be interesting. And if they've had some involvement in it, they'll want to actually probably eat it. That's the thing. If you can get them involved in making something, they want to normally eat that and try it. And then you can get them to suggest what we might put in it next time. Serving with a nice custard, that is quite easy and straightforward to make. If you've not made custard before, I'm suggesting you make the custard powder. All you do is you mix some custard powder with a little bit of sugar and a little bit of milk, cold milk, and you put the rest of your milk. It's about 30 grams to a pint or 500 mils of milk. And you just make a paste, basically, smooth paste with your milk, cold milk, a little bit of cold milk, your sugar, and your custard powder.
And then once your milk starts to come to the boil, then don't be keep an eye on it. When you start to see it slowly move, then pour your paste, and with a plastic whisk or a wooden spoon, stir it until it thickens. Take it off the heat. Don't, whatever you do, burn it, because it will catch on the bottom, and then you will have burnt custard. And believe it or not, I spoke to someone who went to a Christmas do last year, and I won't embarrass anyone where it was. It wasn't in Yarmouth, it was Lowestoft direction, and they had a nice dessert, but the actual custard had been burnt. And that custard was served to a majority of the people who had the hot dessert. So unfortunately, if you've not had it done before, and I have tasted burnt custard, not that I've made it, but I have tasted it, and it's because someone's caught it on the bottom. Once you've made your custard, don't put it back on the heat. The best thing you can do is just put it into a, have another pan, slightly bigger, with a little bit of water in the bottom, and just put your pan with a little bit of hot water in the bottom, and put your custard pan into the pan with a little bit of water on, and keep the water warm. That's what we call a bain-marie. What it'll do is it'll keep your custard hot without cooking it or burning it. So that's what we used to do. We used to make our custard up, put it in a bain-marie. It was there and ready to use as and when we wanted it. So a lot of you working in catering would probably have done that, but it's a good technique. But normally when we're doing something at home, we put it in a jug and we serve it straight away, to be honest with you. So that's quite an interesting thing to do. You can serve that with your apple or, as I say, yogurt, honey, and or you can serve it with ice cream. The kids will love it, I can tell you that. I'll talk to you a little bit in a moment or two about tartatin. If we get a chance then, we'll move on to a little bit of the lunch boxes. And if we don't do lunch boxes today, we'll do them next week when Andy's back in. We'll touch on those. But I will give you some pointers on lunch boxes and what we're going to be talking about, and make it a bit more interesting. It's joint collaboration with Dr. Sarah, who runs her healthy, and she's just trying to work with us to, as I say, make lunch boxes more interesting and more healthy, especially for younger people. But I think that includes all of us, to be honest with you. We're going to play another bit of music, and I'll be back after this. So we're going to play the Four Seasons. So obviously, Frankie Valli. We're not playing the Four Seasons. We're going to play Four Seasons in One, and it's by Crowded House.

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7: 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We're well into the second hour of the show, and we are talking without Andy today. He's gone off, so I'm here on my own, but we're talking about apples. Got the final recipe. I will just say that we've got Sumu's coming up at 4 o'clock, so he'll be taking you home. Great show as always. Plenty of good music. Those sort of music that you want to tap to. I saw an advert the other day where you can actually buy a little symbol that clips onto your ear, right next to your fingers. I say tap on the steering wheel normally these days. You can play the little symbols as you go home if you want to. I saw that. I don't know where the heck that came from, but it's one of those things you get a reel and buy now type of thing. So I thought it's just interesting, the sort of thing you probably would want. Anyway, we're going to do tartatin. It's probably one of the easiest things you can do. My brother often comes over and makes this when we're. It's very simple to make, very easy to make. Everyone thinks it's hard. All you need is a good non-stick frying pan of a suitable size, obviously a nice large one if you're doing this for the family. If not, you're going to struggle doing it in something smaller. You want something you can put in the oven and comfortably take out. And I've got one of those saucepans where you've got a detachable handle, so it goes in, the frying pan goes in, I can take it out easy, and then I can turn it upside down onto the plate, because that's what you're going to do. You will want easy apple tartatin. This is very straightforward, exactly how my brother does it. You want 5 or 6 firm apples. Eating apples is the ideal thing. You want to peel them, and then you want to core them. You can core them by going straight through the middle before you start peeling them, or after you've peeled them, just core them with a corer, or you can cut them into 4s and then take the core out. I would then cut them in half again, so you've got 8s. You're cutting the apple into 8s. Some people do it into 4s. There's no problem with that at all. I just think 8s give a little bit of different presentation, but there's not a problem. So either 4s or 8s, cut them after peeling them, coring them, cut them into 4s or 8s. So you've got them. A little bit of lemon juice on them if you are busy doing something else. What you need to do is preset your oven at 190 degrees. I would say between 190 and 200. It's ideal for cooking puff pastry, nice hot oven. You want to get that pastry nice and flaky and cooked. One thing I hate about puff pastry is that if people have undercooked it and it's still a bit doughy in the middle. You will need 100 grams of caster sugar, and we're going to do a dry caramel. This is fairly straightforward. I'm going to reserve the butter, of which there's 75 grams of butter. I'm reserving that until I've caramelized my sugar, and the butter will then be used to stop the caramelization process. So the cold butter, or the butter at a lower temperature added to the pan, will take enough heat out of the pan to stop the caramelize. You take it off the heat and you're going to add the butter. So all you need to do with this recipe, as I say, with a dry caramel, is 100 grams of caster sugar placed into your clean frying pan, and just let it, just shake the pan every now and again, and you will see the caramel start to weep. The water will come out of it and it'll start to caramelize. It'll start to go a nice golden brown. When you don't let it go too far, because you'll go to what we used to call blackjack, which is it burns and it tastes bitter. So what you don't want is that to happen. You want a nice golden brown to that autumn brown color, and then at that stage add your butter. Pour your butter in. It'll be a reaction. It'll you'll hear that, because the heat, it's suddenly the butter's hit it, and then you'll take the heat out of the pan, stir the butter in, and then keep that to one side, because you're going to cook everything in this pan. So as soon as you've added the butter and you mixed it in off the heat, it will keep liquid for quite some time. So, it won't start to set up until it's much, much colder. So you've got a lot of time before even that gets anywhere near that. And then what you're going to do is you're going to lay your apples. And remember, this is going to be, at the moment, it's in the base of the pan. Those apples are going to be turned the other way around. So you've got to think about your presentation side when you put them in. And I would normally do a spiral effect. So start from the outside, work all the way around, and then work another layer inside that, another layer inside that, and finish off. So you've got enough apple to coat the bottom of the pan, and it's all absorbed in that lovely, beautiful caramel that you've just cooked. Okay? Some people turn the apple as they turn it to make sure it's coated in the caramel. I think the caramel will, the natural sugars and juice will come out of the apple, and it will, the caramel will then come into the apple itself. So I wouldn't get too worried about that. So long as you've put them into the caramel and you've worked your way around and you've made a nice pattern, that stage, what we're going to do is you can buy, believe it or not, you can buy puff pastry already pre-rolled. So you can go to your supermarket, it's on a roll, and you can, it's frozen normally, and you will just take it out of the freezer, unroll it, and I'd say within about 30 minutes it's defrosted, it's ready to use. And all you're going to do, you're going to place that puff pastry. If it doesn't fit your frying pan, just roll it gently a little bit more. A little bit of flour on the table, and just roll it a little bit more to make sure it coats the whole of your, the diameter, the size of your frying pan, basically. And then once you do that, just tuck any surplus in. You know, you can do that. If you've got a lot of surplus, then just trim it off. But don't waste it, you know, just trim the actual surplus off. You can fill any gaps in if you've got any. And then all you've got to do is, you don't have to egg wash it, because basically, it's going to go in the oven and you're going to turn it the other way around. So don't worry about making a nice, pretty golden, you know, presentation on the side that's going to be on the plate, because it's not required. And all you need to do is tuck those edges in, as I say, and put it in the oven for about 25 minutes. 30 minutes, they'll go, you remember what I said? 25 to 30 minutes. 25, check. If it's nicely risen and you've got that nice flakiness and the pastry's cooked, then you're ready to take it out. And as I say, if you get all that ready before you sit down for your starter or your main course, then by the time you are ready to sit down, you place that in the oven. Because by the time you've had your main course, the tartare will be cooked. And all you've got to do is take it out of the oven, let it settle for a little while, and then you're going to carefully turn it onto a plate. Turn it, you've got to get the plate over the frying pan, then one complete turn so it turns over, and then you lift the frying pan, and then you've got what we call an upside down apple tart, basically. The beautiful puff pastry, all that caramel and juices basically starting to leak out and into the pastry and into the bottom, to the bottom of the plate, etc. And then all you're going to do is nice sharp knife, maybe a cake slice, nice sharp serrated knife on the edge of it, and just carefully cut it and portion it. And then all you're doing is serving that on a plate. I would put it on a plate, and I'd serve that with maybe, as I said before, some ice cream. You can use, as I say, some yogurt, or you can go down the route of using a little bit of clotted cream if you want to, nice quenelle or a little shaped piece of clotted cream. Or you can use a nice bit of fresh custard, but not too thick. Just keep the custard a little bit thinner than you, a little bit like a creme anglaise. For those who were taught how to make creme anglaise, just you can use custard powder, but don't make it quite as thick, and just use that as your accompanying sauce. It goes absolutely beautiful. You can just have pouring cream if you want to. It's stunning, especially if you've got that caramelized, because you will have some caramelization and that syrup. So spoon that up and serve that. Just spoon it out of the side or off the side of the plate and pour it back over the apple as you serve it, so someone's got a nice bit of apple to go with it. We're coming up to the end of the show now. There's a couple of portions. I've decided this week, because I'm on my own, we're going to do the lunch boxes next week. So we're going to touch on different types of lunch boxes, and we're going to be doing pears next week as our ingredient of the week. So a bit of pre-warning there. And we're going to look at different things that you can do with pears. Poached pears. I love poached pears. My granddaughters absolutely love poached pears. They're very easy to do, and they are absolutely beautiful. I love to see them eat them, because they are, I think we underrate pears and we don't use them as much as we do apples, and yet they are a really good ingredient to use and cook with. We'll talk about chutneys next week, because you can make apple as well as pear chutneys. So we'll talk a little bit about chutneys next week when we move on to pears. But I think this week we've sort of done a couple of recipes. We've looked at the benefits. A lot of the benefits that we've talked about will mirror pears, but we'll talk about them next week. And as I say, we've got about a quarter of an hour left. We've got a bit of music to play out the show, and you've got Sumu, who's coming in at 4 o'clock, and we'll take you home this afternoon with his absolutely brilliant drive time. If you haven't listened to it, stay on and listen to it, because I do. I get in my car and I drive home and I'm tapping on there. He's got this lovely type of music he plays, well worth staying on board, which I think a lot of you do anyway. Great show. So bear up and hang on to that, because Steve Sumu will be in here at 4 o'clock taking you home straight after the news. So we're going to carry on with a bit more music. This is Joe Cocker, well, that unique voice, with a little help from my friends.

Well, that was a great Joe Crocker, and this is the end of my show today. I've been without Andy today. It's a bit of a loss today. Just me on my own. Hopefully you enjoyed the show. We've talked a lot about different recipes, different things that you can do with apples. Don't forget the heritage walks and trips are all free this coming weekend and go right the way through to the 20th. If you go online, you will find that you can book them. I suggest you book them. You don't want to be disappointed. It's well worth it. They're all free, all around Great Yarmouth. We have some fantastic heritage sites. Just need to look what they are. They are completely free. Great opportunity for you to see what they're all about and obviously be able to talk to people and advise them if you come across people or family coming down for holiday or whatever. Then it's just well worth to sort of have that experience to be able to say, yeah, it's well worth going there. Lot of things going on. They're all free. I keep saying that, but great idea to get the kids out, do something with them that actually gives them a bit more education about our area that we live in. So please do that. Have a go with those baked apples or the tarte tarte. It's very straightforward. Have a crack with the baked apples. The kids can get involved with a bit of cooking and that. I'm leaving you with some tracks now. We're going to leave you. I'm going to play out. And next person who's coming in here to take you home with that great music that he plays every week is Sumo. So we're going to play out with a bit of, Eric Clapton. Then we're going to play some Lindisfarne. We'll finish up with some Michael Jackson. So all the best, and we'll see you, hopefully with Andy next week. It just won't be me. And remember, we're talking about pears, and we're also talking about packed lunches and trying to give them a little bit different feel to them in terms of what we can put in them, more healthy options, etc. Take care. See you next week.

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2: The government say they still have confidence in the UK's air traffic control system after thousands of travellers face flight cancellations and delays. The National Air Traffic Services says its operations are now stable. Motoring journalist Dylan Freeburn was forced to cancel an event he was flying to.
3: The only thing they have done really is say I can rebook the flight anytime tomorrow or Friday, but again, that's no use to me because it was a scheduled event.
2: Police have launched an investigation into allegations made in a Channel 4 broadcast that Reform UK breached foreign donation rules. Reform UK say they deny any wrongdoing and will fully cooperate with the investigation. The Metropolitan Police did not name the party involved. Hundreds of police have lined the streets at the funeral of PC Matthew Blades, who was killed in a crash on the A66. And all London buses will be fitted with air conditioning next year. It's part of a new agreement after bus drivers went on strike. From Radio News Hub, I'm Lucy Gorman-Lee.
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0: the coolest pint in the town centre. The Nude Theatre Tavern sponsors the Steve Sumo Drive Show. Check it out on Facebook. When's a guy supposed to get some?
1: So it's just got 4 o'clock.
2: It's great. Everything is grand. I got the whole wide world in the palm of my hand. Everything is perfect.
1: I thought you cared for the last couple of hours.
2: I can't seem to wipe this.
1: So it's Wednesday's drive time with the Sumonic in the chair. Here with you for the next couple of hours. What have we got on the show? I hear you cry.
2: When you're alone.
1: Well, I've got a very special guest with me today. My sponsor for Theatre Tavern. Andrew is coming in to have a chat with me in about 5 minutes or so. We've got the usual features, of course, the three in a row, the silly one-hit wonder, all the traffic and travel, all rolled up in the next 2 hours.
2: Everything is grand, I got the whole wide world.
1: Beautiful afternoon here in Great Yarmouth.
2: Everything is perfect, it's falling into place.
1: Hope you're all well. I say good afternoon to Kevin Reed. He's texted already. He said, looking forward to the show. Thank you, Kev. And Edwina, hope you're doing okay.
2: Someone to break. Life is full of glee. With someone to
1: solve. And to everybody else around the borough. Hope they've got your company.
2: I've got everything that I need.
1: Oh, we've got everything we need today.
2: Right,
1: got the sunshine.
2: Nothing's stopping me. Nothing that I can't be with you right here.
1: We've got some banging tunes between now and 6 o'clock.

0: So the time is 5 minutes past four. If you want to get involved in the show today, you can. 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Want to say hello, request dedication, somebody's birthday, somebody getting married.
1: Sorry.
0: Super sorry. Sorry.
2: This is the most romantic thing ever. I've always dreamt of seeing Los Angeles.
3: I know. Walter can't wait either.
4: You don't mind that he's coming, right?
2: No. No, of course not. As long as we can spend our anniversary dinner together, that's all I ask.
4: I'm going to go check on Walter.

0: So don't go anywhere. Keep that dial exactly where it is. I know where you live now, you know. Like they're stopping me popping round. So it is the big drive home with the Sumonic till 6 o'clock. Here we go.
1: When there's someone by your side to sing,
2: life's a happy song.
3: When there's someone.

So getting us underway this Wednesday afternoon. Taking it back to 1992, Mr. Roy Orbison, the Big O. And I drove all night. That's a bit silly, isn't it? Should have took a break, you know, a cup of coffee.

0: Absolutely, that's a fantastic track from the Big O. Mr. Roy Orbison. 10 minutes past four here on the Big Drive Home. It's about time we heard from the people who keep the lights on.
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1: 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It is that simple. So I'm very, very, very, very honoured today to have my sponsor in the studio with me. And that is Andy, who is the landlord of the Theatre Tavern here in Great Yarmouth. He's coming to have a bit of a chat with us. Good afternoon, Andy. How are you doing?
2: Good afternoon, Steve, mate. How are you doing?
1: I'm good, thank you. Very, very well, thank you. I'm so pleased that finally we've managed to get you in and have a bit of a chat. And tell us a little bit about your background, and before you took the pub.
2: Before I took the pub, I was living in the United States in a city called St. Louis, Missouri. Was over there for 23, 24 years, and met myself an American lady called Elizabeth, and all she's right, been lovely. My wife for 22 years now, and I have a son, Jameson, 19. He's playing soccer Division 2 at university over there, so super proud of him too.
1: Yeah, that's brilliant. So he's a keen footballer then, yeah?
2: Yeah, he's pretty good.
1: Yeah. We've got a lot, in my family, we've got quite a few, you know, could have been professional footballers. I was one of them.
2: Yeah.
1: You know, I mean, you might not say that now, but but 40 years ago, you know, people thought I was the next George Best, you know. I was that good.
2: I'd probably be the next Paul Gascoigne.
1: So then you obviously came back to Yarmouth, and you had a bit of an infinity with the Theatre Tavern. Was it your dad who was?
2: Yeah, it was my dad, Sid Spont, who passed away about a year and a half ago. And, you know, my only child, my mum's back here. And, you know, when we went in that pub, that was it. When that came up for sale, yeah, me and my wife had decided we wanted to move on to a different life for ourselves, and when that pub came up, yeah, we just wanted to have it.
1: Yeah, I mean, and I know since you've taken over, you've refurbished,
2: mm-hmm.
1: which it now looks fantastic, doesn't it, compared to what it was before?
2: Yeah, we put a lot of effort into it. Yeah,
1: yeah, I mean, you have. I mean, even it's a cracking job being done on the toilets and everything. You know, it's certainly not the pub it was anyway.
2: Okay.
1: You can definitely say that. You
2: good
1: know?
2: To hear, good to hear.
1: Yeah, it's definitely not the pub it was. So you took the pub. How long have you been there? How long have you been there now?
2: Coming up year on September 24th.
1: A year already?
2: Yeah, yeah.
1: Wow, wow. So September 24th. Are you having some special celebrations for the year thing?
2: Or? Yeah, I think we've either got Lee Statham or Graham McGotty coming in and seeing that.
1: Yeah, I know them both well, especially Graham.
2: Yeah, I'm excited. Graham's been with us a couple of times now, and Lee Statham's going to be coming to us monthly as well. So
1: yeah, that's good. I mean, they're both very good acts, you know.
2: Yeah.
1: So tell people who don't know, what's your sort of daily? I know you do a lot of karaoke through the week, and then a sort of more live acts on a weekend. Is that the case? Still the case now?
2: Yeah, you know, we originally wanted to make entertainment and sports, but the sports really didn't take off. But this last couple of months, we've been bringing in new acts. Lee Statham, McGrotty, Dan. I got this new act coming on. Actually, he's a good friend of mine. His name's Simon Nichols, and he's a cover band for Celine Dion.
1: Oh, right, yeah.
2: He's actually does a really good job of singing all of her favourite hits. And, yeah, excited to have him next month too.
1: Yeah, well, that's unusual for a bloke to be singing Celine Dion, I suppose. So that's something different, isn't it?
2: Well, Simon's unusual.
1: Yeah. and then you do your karaoke through the week.
2: Right.
1: Which normally starts, I think it's about 4 o'clock.
2: Actually, it's 2 o'clock now.
1: It's 2 o'clock now,
2: yeah,
1: is it?
2: Our patrons wanted earlier entertainment, so we try to give them what they want.
1: Yeah, that's right. So karaoke, 2 o'clock daily,
2: mm-hmm.
1: more or less, isn't it? And that's obviously every day, except, and then things change on a weekend.
2: On the weekend, what we're trying to do now is we get an act come in from like 2 to 5pm, and then it follows with DJ Dougie. And on Sundays, we feature a decent amount of entertainment. We've got Rockin' Ronnie, yourself, Hazel Lou, Naomi, Zara. We've got a bunch of new acts that we have coming. We would like to try to be kind of like the Dock Tavern of Great Yarmouth. I'm really wanting to push the entertainment in my pub now.
1: Yeah, I mean, it's always, I've always had a fantastic time there. And I mean, it's always, I've always enjoyed playing there. You know, it's
2: thank you.
1: It's never been an issue for me whatsoever. I'm so pleased. And when you did agree to sponsor the show here on the radio, I was so pleased. You know.
2: Yeah, no, you're a great guy, and when you tell me about it, I'm like, yeah, we were sponsoring other stuff, but now we've kind of cut back, and yeah, I'm excited to be on your radio station.
1: That's brilliant. I'm glad we've got you here anyway. So what we're going to do, and play some music,
2: right?
1: And then we'll talk about a new pub watch thing that you've started.
2: Okay, sounds good.
1: We'll have a chat about that after this.
2: All right, cheers, thank you.

Yeah, taking you all the way back to 1981. That's one of my favourite tracks of all time from Journey. Nearly 25 minutes past four, it's a big drive home here on Harbour Radio.

0: So Andrew is still here. I'm very pleased to have my sponsor, Andrew, who's the landlord of the Theatre Tavern here in Great Yarmouth. We had a little bit of a chat before we played that track from Journey, and we're just about to talk to Andrew about a new thing that he's just started with other establishments in the town. That they're trying to get a pub watch together, because it's obviously so important to keep people safe.
1: Correct.
0: So Anne, tell us a bit more about this pub watch that you've started.
1: Well, the idea is really simple, Steve, mate. Good pubs working together to make Great Yarmouth safer and better for everybody. That means cutting down on some of the antisocial behaviour and everything what comes with overindulgence in alcohol.
0: Yeah, unfortunately, I mean, it does. We don't want to be negative, but unfortunately, it does go on. But that is certainly a positive way forward, a positive step forward for the town. And I believe you got some great response from your first meeting.
1: Yeah, we had it at 1 p.m. today, and we had several venues in Great Yarmouth all attend, popular venues too. So we've got the ball rolling. So I'm looking for funding from it, and I've got to go somewhere to look for funding. But the next couple of weeks, you'll probably see me walking around town, going to the pubs that haven't joined us yet. And the aim is to get as many places as we can. Yeah, and even as far as Golston, we want to get... They have their own similar platform, and what we're trying to do with the help of Robin from East Anglian Pub Watch is to get him involved and get him speaking to Golston so we can have one big affiliate.
0: Yeah, well, that'd be fantastic. I mean, because people who drink in Yarmouth drink in Golston just the same, don't they?
1: Yep.
0: I mean, it's not that they're confined to this side of the bridge.
1: No,
0: so
1: I
0: think it's important to get. I think it's important to get publicans on the other side of the river.
1: Absolutely.
0: To get involved with a fantastic idea. So, I mean, it's a great thing you've started. And as I say, you've had your first meeting today. You've had a wonderful response from... So tell me a bit more about how does the funding and that... Well, how does that work then?
1: Yeah, we've got to look for funding because it's a DISC platform. And I don't want to go too much into detail about that right now. But, yeah, we're working with a licensing team and Great Yarmouth... East Anglian Pub Watch, sorry. And... Dojo attended with some good advice, and Greg, my manager, has assisted with me with this. He's definitely took the ball rolling with this one, and he's doing a great job on plugging this. So our next meeting is next month, October the 7th, sorry, and I'd like to see more venues in presence.
0: Yeah, I think it's important is that you know, sort of everybody really gets on board with it.
1: Correct.
0: You know,
1: yeah,
0: I mean,
1: for sure.
0: One or two is not, you know, you need everybody really on the, you know, singing from the same hymn sheet, don't you?
1: Yeah, the licensing team was pretty impressed with what we had today as a start. So, yeah, we can just hopefully go forward from this and get it going.
0: That's brilliant. And obviously the aim would be to get, you know, most venues in the town on board with it, you know?
1: Yeah, apparently there's 38 pubs now in Great Yarmouth town, so as many as we can get, the better.
0: Do you know, there used to be 350?
1: Right, you see a lot of them shut down, don't you? And
0: yeah.
1: Derelict,
0: I probably closed a lot of them.
1: I probably did 25 years ago.
0: Yeah. Yeah, I mean, there was a pub for every day of the week in Yarmouth at one stage.
1: Yeah, there you went, can see them all.
0: Also, I live in Filby, and I used to pass... I think I worked out one day, I passed like nearly 40 pubs getting home.
1: Wow.
0: You know?
1: Yeah.
0: Just to go out to Filby.
1: There's a lot.
0: There is.
1: Yeah.
0: Oh, it's absolutely fantastic idea. And I hope things work out with the pub watch. We're going to play this piece of music, and we'll come and we'll have a bit of a summarise up, and then we'll see where we are after this one from Steppenwolf.
1: Cheers, Steve.

0: Yeah, that's a great track there from Steppenwolf. Just gone 4:31 here on the big drive home. And I'm very fortunate that I still have my sponsor here, Andrew, who is the landlord of the Theatre Tavern in Great Yarmouth. And we were talking about you've started a happy hour as well.
1: Mm-hmm. Yeah. We have two happy hours, I think 10 to 12 and 4 to 6.
0: Yeah, which is great. I mean, I love happy hours.
1: Yeah, me too.
0: On a personal level, I love happy hours, you know. So just to summarise then... you've got the karaoke going every weekday.
1: Correct.
0: From two to close.
1: Yeah, well, two to one a.m.
0: Two to one a.m. That's fantastic. And then things change slightly on a weekend with your. You gave your live acts on a weekend.
1: Correct. Yes.
0: And I know you've got some fantastic live acts, but I know most of them. Obviously, Hazel. I know. Yeah. We get on like a house on fire.
1: Well, you're one of them, ain't you, Steve?
0: Well, I wouldn't go that far, but. I do love Hazel. I mean, I know Graham McGrotty very well. I know how good he is. Right, I've seen that Dan Starr.
1: Yeah.
0: Another good one.
1: Great
0: guy,
1: yeah.
0: I don't think you've got any... You haven't really got a weak link. You know, you've got some really strong acts in there at the moment.
1: Right, I'm excited to see Liz Howlisley Statham does too, because I heard massive, amazing things about him too.
0: Yeah,
1: so
0: it's
1: a positive. It's just brilliant, yeah.
0: Yeah, I mean, I think it is a great positive. You've got so much great live entertainment. And as I say, I've always tried to have a bit of a campaign going to keep live entertainment going. Because I much prefer it to, I don't know if I should say, I much prefer it to karaoke. Yeah. But people, it is popular. Karaoke is very popular. But I still prefer to go and see a live singer. That's just me, you know, it's just the way
1: The customers at the theatre do like getting on that karaoke.
0: Oh, they do, yeah. They do. I know they love it, yeah. And it's not a bad thing. I mean, we've got to blame Sailor, bless his heart, you know, God rest his soul, for bringing the karaoke to the town. Right. He was probably one of the original ones back in the, probably early 80s, late 70s, early 80s, when Sailor was doing karaoke in the town, you know. He was sort of the first one, the place to look at the Crystal, and then, at, you know, a couple of clubs he did at Hems, be where I used to see him, you know.
1: Right.
0: So I think we have poor old Sailor, but God rest his soul, he was a fantastic entertainer. And he brought, I think he more or less brought karaoke to Great Yarmouth, you know.
1: Okay.
0: Yeah. So it's been lovely talking to you. As I say, I hope this pub watch really takes off for you. I'm very, very grateful and privileged that you've sponsored my show. I'm over the moon about that. Thank you for doing that for me.
1: Yeah, the pleasure's ours.
0: Yeah, and... what I'd like to do is, like, in a few weeks, get you back, see you getting on. If you've got anything new you want to advertise, or anything else that, you know, that's coming in the pipeline.
1: Yeah, brilliant,
0: you know,
1: brilliant.
0: Or just let me know on a daily or weekly basis what's going on, because I don't know what's going on. And obviously, being my sponsor, I can then push what live entertainment you've got on that week.
1: Oh, brilliant. Superb, Steve. Thank
0: you know,
1: you so much.
0: I can do that. That's not a problem.
1: Nice,
0: you know?
1: Nice one.
0: So I'd like you just to keep in touch with me just to do that. And we'll go from there. But thank you so much for coming in and having a bit of a chat. I'm sorry it's not very long, but I've got loads to get. I've got traffic and travel to do and all that. I'm a bit late doing that now, but there we are. So we'll see you soon.
1: Thank you,
0: and
1: Steve.
0: And thank you for popping in and telling us a bit more about yourself and how the pub is actually doing. Thank you very much.
1: I appreciate your time. Thank you for having me.
0: Oh, no problem. And I'll see you again. Thank you.
1: Cheers, Steve.
0: Yeah, bye now. So that was a very interesting chat with my sponsor there, Andrew, from the Theatre Tavern. 25 minutes to 5, here's a bit of Billy Joel. We're going to do the traffic and travel after this. And he didn't start the fire.

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1: Okay, let's see, squint around the road, see what's happening. Okay, Lorne Avenue going out through Caister Road out of the town. That seems fairly slow at the moment. Just looking at Acle New Road coming up to Acle New Road roundabout coming into the town. That looks okay. It's only backed up a little bit at the minute. Across that roundabout is busy though, Fuller's Hill, up to Fuller's Hill. Especially if you're going out of the town. Right, let's do the bridges. Haven Bridge looks fairly slow. But the new bridge looks clear, both carriageways. Okay, the Herring Bridge, Great Yarmouth side, looks backed up a little bit there. But let's stay over the pond in Goulston. Of course, the Gapton Hall roundabout, the usual hotspot. Coming off Gapton Hall Road, it wasn't looking too bad. But the A47 between Gapton Hall and Harfrey's roundabout is looking fairly busy. Right, stay on A47 past the hospital. That looks okay, that junction with Long Lane. But we've got A47 now, chaining the roundabouts. Hopton's okay, and Courtens doesn't look too bad. And now we're going across, of course, into Lowestoft. And basically, the roundabouts look fairly clear at the minute. Just slow in places, but nothing really right home about. But the Gull and the Millennium Bridge, they look both clear at the moment. So that is your traffic and travel for, what is it, just gone 20 minutes to 5 on a Wednesday tea time. If I missed anything, though, please let me know. You know what I'm like by now. 07942 641 074. That's 07942 641 074. If I've missed anything on the roads. And as soon as you let me know, I will let the borough know. That's your TNT.

It's a fabulous track from U2. No, not U2. U2. And I still haven't found what I'm looking for. I know, I'm still looking. Can anybody help me?

Just a fabulous track from U2. Just got quarter five. They're still unfound what they're looking for.

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1: Okay, let's see what the weather is looking like. And your forecast tonight will be dry. There will be a mixture of variable cloud and other spells throughout the night. And tomorrow, what's it looking like tomorrow? Thursday, tomorrow will start dry and partly cloudy and sunny spells in the afternoon. However, it will cloud over the northwest and there will be a chance of some light rain. Current temperature in Great Yarmouth, 17 degrees, dipping to a nice low, a comfortable low of 12 degrees overnight. Your pollution is low, your UV is medium, and your pollen is low. And sunset tonight will be at 19:24, nearly 25 minutes past 7. And your sunrise in the morning, 06:16. So the nights are drawing in. So that's your weather for tonight and tomorrow at nearly 10 minutes to 5 here on the Big Drive Home.

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And here's Cyndi Lauper. And girls just want to have fun. So do boys.

0: couldn't believe that track was 1983, would you? Cyndi Lauper. Girls Just Want to Have Fun. 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It's the big drive home with the Sumonic in the chair.
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0: OK, let's have a squint on the roads. OK, it's still fairly busy going out of Yarmouth, Lawn Avenue, Caister Road, out through Caister that way. And it's fairly well backed up now on Acle New Road, coming into Great Yarmouth up to Acle New Road roundabout. Across that roundabout to Fuller's Hill, not looking too bad both carriageways. OK, let's do the bridges. The new bridge looks fairly clear both directions, but it is starting to build up at Haven Bridge now, so do take your time there. And it's still fairly busy over on the Great Yarmouth side of the Herring Bridge. But we'll stay over the pond, of course, the usual hotspot of Gapton Hall roundabout. Starting to get busy now on Gapton Hall Road. And the A47 across that roundabout to Harfrays. Not looking too bad past the hospital, that junction with Long Lane. And we'll stay on the A47 roundabout. Captain Mambies is a little bit busy there. But the Corton and Hopton roundabouts seem fairly clear. Right, we're going at the Lowestoft now. Just having a bit of a squint around the roundabouts. They don't look too bad. A little bit slow, but traffic's moving. And looking at both bridges, that's the Gull and the Millennium. And they, both of them, look fairly clear at the moment. And so does Lowestoft Town Centre, which isn't too bad for just gone 5 o'clock on a Wednesday tea time. So if I missed anything, please let me know. You know the number by now, 07942 641074. As long as it's safe to do so, drop me a little text. And as soon as you let me know, I will let the borough know. That's 07942 641074. So that is your TNT, traffic and travel, for just gone 5 o'clock on Wednesday tea time.
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0: We're going to take you back with 1982 with some absolute bangers today, aren't we? And this one from Toto. Second hour of the show. And Africa. 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And ask your smart speaker just to play Harbour Radio. It's that simple.

Yeah, that's a fantastic track, of course, from Toto. 1982, where have the years gone? Our time fast approaching 10 minutes past five. I've just got to tell you a couple of things that are happening in the next, well, month or so, really. Okay, Peaky Blinders Charity Night is happening at the Ocean Hotel on the 9th of October. There is a three-course meal and a glass of Prosecco, raffles and auction, all in aid of Norfolk and Waveney Mind. Now, the tickets for the meal is £50, but you do get a glass of Prosecco as on arrival. And all the proceeds, of course, are going to Norfolk and Waveney Mind. So it's all happening at 54 Marine Parade, Great Yarmouth, NR302EJ. Now, if you want a ticket for this fantabulous event, it's 01493-266-606. There's a lot of sixes. I'll say that again, 01493-266-606 for your tickets. That's for a Peaky Blinders charity night. Now, we had a conversation with Edwina yesterday. She loves Peaky Blinders. Of course, it was filmed in Birmingham. Birmingham? That's happening on the 9th of October at the Ocean Hotel. Get your tickets if you want any. 01493-266-606. Right, I've got to tell you quickly about an open day at Clink's Care Farm. Try saying that five times fast. It's on Sunday the 13th of September. It starts at 11, goes till 3. Now there's barbecue, there's refreshments, there's a flower garden, there's farm info, farm shop, meet the animals. Is Dr. Doolittle going to be there? A tombola, stalls and games, farm tour, and there's music, live music as well. Now the price for this is adults are £4 and children are £1. But if you're under 5... which I am, well, in the head, you know, you can go free. So under fives are free, kiddies are £1 and adults are £4. What a day that could be for an only £4. That's Clink's Care Farm, open day Sunday the 13th of September, starts at 11 and goes till 3 o'clock in the afternoon. If you want more info, you can ring 01502 679134. That's 01502 679134, or you can email them admin@clinkscarefarm.org. Oh, I got all that in. So that's the open day, Sunday the 13th of September. Get yourselves down there with the kids. There's always something going on. So I'll be having a little chat a bit later with Paul Newby, our great new presenter, who's given us a fantastic 60s show every Wednesday night. We'll be talking to him very shortly. He's going to let us know what's on the show tonight. No spoilers.

0: Hiya, Paul. How you doing?
1: I'm very well, Steve. And yourself?
0: Nice of you to pop in and say hello to me.
1: We are indeed.
0: You know I'm here on my own, always on my own. Nobody says hello, you know.
1: I've realised you're on your own every time. I thought.
0: I know. It's, you know. I'm getting to think people don't like me.
1: I can't understand where you get that idea from. I really, really can't. There's 20,000 listeners out there listening to you every minute of every day.
0: So thanks for popping in. So I was listening to your show last week. It was absolutely fantastic. So you're on again at 7 this evening?
1: 7 o'clock.
0: 7 o'clock. What can we expect from your show this week?
1: Right. Well, we've got the rowing boat out and we're going over the pond.
0: Over? What, Galston?
1: No, a bit further.
0: America.
1: Correct. Detroit, to be precise.
0: I'd get it right.
1: And we have swiped out some of the greatest hits from the Tamla Motown label in the 60s.
0: Fantastic.
1: We've got the Temptations. We've got the Four Tops. We've got the Supremes. We've got the Marvelettes. Edwin Starr.
0: Edwin Starr.
1: Now, Marv Johnson.
0: I heard a rumour that he finished up living in Coventry, Edwin Starr.
1: I know he's buried in Nottingham.
0: Ah, that's, so I wasn't far
1: they're,
0: out
1: No,
0: then.
1: They're very close.
0: Yes, I wasn't far out there.
1: One of the greatest singers I ever saw.
0: And I tell you what, the best disco record ever. Happy
1: yes.
0: Radio was just my number one disco. I mean, I could tell you my top 10 disco tracks from the 70s. Now, Happy Radio was number one, well, by far. And then my second, I'll just do the second choice. My second was Alicia Bridges, I love the nightlife.
1: I love to boogie.
0: Yeah, it wasn't that fantastic.
1: That is indeed. I reckon we'd be singing again tonight. I reckon we sung so loud last week, you'd hear us across the road.
0: Is that right?
1: Well, you reckon so. We were loud at singing. Yeah, we had a really good for it last week. So
0: yeah,
1: tonight,
0: well, why not? Why
1: the
0: not?
1: Tonsils are ready. We're ready to go.
0: And the Marvelettes, When You're Young and In Love, is that
1: yes,
0: the one?
1: Yes, yeah.
0: Are you playing that tonight?
1: Yes, that is the one we're using. The other one we could have used was Please, Mr. Postman.
0: Wait
1: a minute, Mr. Yeah. Postman. Wait, yeah, Mr. Postman. That one. Beechwood 2468. Is it? There's quite a few Marvelettes. So I did see the Marvelettes many years ago, but when I saw them, only Gladys Horton was with them, the original lead singer. Yeah, sadly.
0: Well, did they ever perform locally then?
1: Though I see them at Norwich.
0: In Norwich, was
1: I see them at Norwich. As open air, as outside, yeah. Yeah.
0: Because most of them big stars, I know we touched on it, I think, a couple of weeks ago, about all the big stars that went to West Runton.
1: Oh, yeah,
0: the Pavilion.
1: Absolutely. The Pretenders, UB40, the Sex Pistols, just to name a few. They've got few scrapbooks indoors with tickets and things in, yeah.
0: Now, I've got a friend of mine who's actually gone to see the Sex Pistols.
1: Yeah.
0: I think they're touring it without John Lydon.
1: Of course.
0: Who's the singer when John Lydon doesn't...
1: Well, there's Matlock and the other one, weren't there? Glenn Matlock was there, and I can't think the other one's name has just slipped my mind at the moment. I think John Lydon done the bulk of the singing when he was there, didn't he?
0: Yeah.
1: But
0: the Sex Pistols are going on tour apparently without John Lydon.
1: Well,
0: that is hot off the press, because I know a mate of mine who's actually bought tickets for one of their shows in London.
1: Well, it's going to be a good night out then, isn't it?
0: Yeah, I mean, I was never a Sex Pistols fan personally.
1: No, same here, but I imagine the live show is an experience.
0: I would say it is.
1: I would say you probably have to give the clues a good wash when we come out, but that'd be an experience.
0: Yeah,
1: I think
0: it would be, yeah.
1: That would be. So hoping to play some nice Tamla Motown memories tonight.
0: Oh, fantastic.
1: We've got Barbara McNair in there as well. You're going to love my baby. You're going to love my baby.
0: Oh, now, fantastic.
1: You'll know it soon to come on, that's right, yeah.
0: I know.
1: And Marv Johnson will pick a rose for my rose.
0: I've got to be honest, most of these are before my time. Yeah. You know, my grandmother.
1: Sadly not mine.
0: My grandmother would have told me about him, you know.
1: Yeah, but we see Marv Johnson in another one of this sort of Tamla reviews, if you like, and he sung on Pick a Rose from a Rose.
0: Yeah,
1: and great song.
0: I mean, I love the Marvelettes. I think they're brilliant. And that when you are young and in love.
1: When you're young and in love. Mustn't ruin the vocal cords.
0: No, you keep those vocal cords for later, Paul.
1: We certainly will. What have we got coming next, Dave? What's next? What's our next track?
0: Well, we got because it's very difficult to pick tracks on a drive time show. You've got to keep it, you know. So what I do, I trawl about a bit on the old system, and
1: yep.
0: I've come up with this one next. I think it's a brilliant drive time track. Mm-hmm. See what you think. Anyway,
1: we'll have a go then.
0: It's Can't Fight the Feeling by REO Speedwagon.
1: REO Speedwagon, we're good.
0: Here we go.
1: Here we go.

you'll believe, 1982. REO Speedwagon and Can't Fight This Feeling. 20 minutes past five on the big drive home. And Simonic in the chair until six.

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And we have a duck. Oh, yes, we've got a duck in the race. It all kicks off 1 o'clock on Sunday the 20th of September. It's the Duck Race on the Waterways. Get yourselves down there, meet your favourite presenters. We shall be there, and we certainly hope you will too. Sunday the 20th of September, the Duck Race at the Waterways, and it all kicks off at 1 o'clock.

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I just love that band. Starship. Which I think were Jefferson Airplane before Starship. I got that one right. 25 minutes to six nearly. And we're going to take our last squint at the road, see what's happening around the borough.

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1: Okay, let's have a squint, see what's happening. Right, still backed up a fair way, coming into Great Yarmouth on Acolnew Road. Once you get across that roundabout up to Fuller's Hill, about what way you come into the roundabout, it's a little bit slow, so do be careful. Right, we look at the bridges, Haven Bridge. That's still busy, Gorton side going across to Great Yarmouth, but the new bridge looks fairly clear. And the Herring Bridge, of course, it's a little bit backed up, Great Yarmouth side going across to Gorton. We shall stay over the pond and do the roundabouts, of course, usual hotspot, Gapton Hall roundabout. That's not looking too bad now, not as bad as it was earlier. Traffic's a little bit slow on the A47, just near Gapton Hall roundabout. Harfrey's roundabout, not looking too bad. Past the hospital, a little bit busy on Long Lane at that junction with the hospital. We'll stay on the A47 out of town. Court and Hopton roundabout's fairly clear. But just coming back a little, Captain Manby roundabout, no matter which direction, it's a little bit slow coming up to the roundabout, so do take your time there. Right, A47 then, we're nearly approaching Lowestoft. Both carriageways look okay. As we're getting into the town centre, the roundabouts look okay in Lowestoft. And checking the bridges, of course, the Gull and the Millennium. And both bridges look fairly clear at the minute, which is great news. That's your TNT for nearly just gone 25 minutes to 6 on a Wednesday tea time. But if I've missed anything, please let me know. And as soon as you let me know, I'll let the borough know. The number is 07942 641074.

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1: So Edwina just texted me. Says you could buy a huge, was it 7 kilogram bar of chocolate? 10 kilogram bar of chocolate. Whoa, heaven. And she said, I'd be fabulous with the next James Bond. She's obviously got good taste.

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6: 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Seriously, why not?

Yeah, from 2020. That's a Cutting Crew. Oh, I just died in your arms tonight. I've got a request in from Edwina. Thank you very much. She says, can you play some Carpenter, Steve? Or Mr. Bond? Yeah, Brooke Bond, more like. So this one's especially for you, Edwina. It's the Carpenters in Yesterday once more.

Yeah, that's a great track, especially for Edwina. At the Carpenters Yesterday Once More. So I'll be here Friday morning sitting in for Moira between 10 and 12 for a chit chat. So if you fancy a bit of a chit chat, I'll be here 10 o'clock Friday morning. So we've got time just to squeeze another couple of tracks in before I head off into the sunset. And one of them is this cracker from Van Halen at just gone 10 minutes to 6. And here's Jump. 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

brilliant track that is. Van Halen. 5 minutes to six. And jump. So that's just about it from me today. Thank you so much for your company.

for the last couple of hours. Hope you enjoyed the show. I'll be back sitting in for Moira at 10 o'clock Friday morning for a bit of chit-chat. So if you feel a bit like a bit of chit-chat, 10 o'clock Friday morning here on Harbour Radio. Have a great Wednesday evening. Don't forget the Doctor, I think, and then Paul Newby is on the way this Wednesday evening. Two fantastic shows. And then Mr. Chris Hare is here tonight with his show. What a belter that is. Do not miss it. Thank you then. I'll see you. Well, I won't see you, but you'll hear me Friday morning at 10 a.m. Have a great Wednesday evening and Thursday. I'll see you then. Take care of yourselves and each other. Ta-ra.

0: Welcome to today's Harbour Words here on Harbour Radio, a daily reflection brought to you by local Christian ministers. I'm Shawla, Vicar of St Andrew's Church in Galston, and today is Wednesday the 9th of September. In one of today's Bible readings, Jesus looks at his disciples and says, "Blessed are you who are poor. Blessed are you who hunger now. Blessed are you who weep." It's a surprising kind of blessing. We don't usually think of people who are struggling as being blessed. We're most likely to think of those who are successful, comfortable, or secure. Jesus turns our expectations upside down. He reminds us that God sees those who feel forgotten, those who don't have enough, and those who are carrying pain. God sees the deep brokenness of a world that is not as it should be. Jesus calls such people blessed not because suffering is good, but because God comes alongside them with love, hope, and light in the darkness. In Jesus, God entered our world and shared in the realities of human life. God is not distant from suffering. God is present within it. When we look at the news, it's easy to feel overwhelmed. We see conflict, hardship, and communities grieving. Hope can seem in short supply. Yet Jesus reminds us that hope does not come from our own strength or our ability to fix everything. Hope comes from God. Through his death on the cross and his resurrection, Jesus defeated evil and death and promises that he is making all things new. Christians look forward to the day when the hungry are filled, the grieving...
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3: The National Air Traffic Service says its operations are stable after thousands of UK flights were delayed or cancelled. The Transport Secretary has called for an independent review into the issues. Motoring journalist Dylan Freeburn was forced to cancel an event he was flying to.
4: They weren't going to rebook me onto new flights or give any sort of compensation because they said it wasn't their issue, it was air traffic control, but that wasn't helpful for me.
3: Reform UK is under criminal investigation after allegations made in a Channel 4 broadcast that the party breached donation rules on foreign funding. The Metropolitan Police say they've launched an inquiry after a number of reports. Reform UK say they deny any wrongdoing and will fully cooperate with the investigation. Officers from across the UK have lined the streets at the funeral of PC Matthew Blades, who was killed in a crash on the A66. And a first look picture of Rivals shows a heartbroken David Tennant on a church pew. The series will continue in November. From Radio News Hub, I'm Lucy Gorman-Lee.
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0: 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You can't miss us. 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

Good evening, welcome back. My name is Paul Newby. We're back at Harbour Radio. We're going to step back, and we're going to step back to the happy sounds of Tamla Motown. I'm with Chris Hare tonight, who's brought his vinyl collection along with him as well. So many of the tracks tonight will be on vinyl, and we're going to hope you're ready. We're ready. Are you ready? So let's get ready for the Temptations.

Well, I hope you're ready for that one. That's Get Ready by The Temptations. And then we're going to stay with The Temptations for just a few seconds, because several years ago, my wife Karen and I went to see The Temptations at the Lowestoft Marina Theatre. Fronting the group that night was Richard Street, who'd done an absolutely fantastic array of songs from The Temptations. But he came out with a memorable sound, because they started with Get Ready and another fast one followed. And he come out with the sound, we're going to slow down or I'm going to fall down. It's your choice. So we're going to slow down. The other Temptations song, wonderful song, much requested. My Girl.

There we have the wonderful voice of David Ruffin now in the Temptations and My Girl, like I said, a much requested one. Said earlier, I'm with Chris Hare tonight, the Soul Man, and we are playing vinyl. Actually, 7-inch pieces of black plastic are going round on the turntable and we're playing them. Anyway, next up, another Tamla Motown group, the Marvelettes, where we had Georgina Tillman, Catherine Anderson, Wanda Young and Juanita Cowart and Gladys Horton. They're formed in 1916. They're the first all-female group on Motown and the first all-female group to top the charts in 1961 with Please Mr. Postman. 15-year-old Gladys Horton also wrote other songs for the Marvelettes, including Playboy. However, touring got in the way of schooling, so schooling was given up and was taken over for touring. And of course, despite being promised schooling all the way, that of course never happened, and the band just carried on and carried on and carried on. Like I said, we saw this group in a Motown review, sadly with no original members, but still a very, very, very polished performance indeed. So we'll leave you now, ears pricked back, let's listen to one of their greatest songs from 1967, and When You're Young and In Love.

0: Have a hot dog, a piping hot frankfurter tucked in a fresh white roll. Mmm, they're great. Have a hot dog now or after the show.
1: Okay, we're going to stay with the girls, and at just 17 in 1916, often referred to as the Queen of Motown, this singer became the first Motown artist to have three consecutive top 10 hits in the Billboard 100. This lady also broke the Beatles' 14-week streak at the top of the Billboard 100 when her signature song, and here we go again, when I was doing this research, all I kept finding was these words, signature song, and that sort of thing. So we're going to look at signature song, so here we go again. When in 1964... this song reached number one on the Billboard 100 with the smash hit My Guy, which peaked at number five in the UK charts. The Beatles publicly called Mary Wells their number one favourite American singer. They also personally invited Mary to open them on their 1964 tour, making her the first ever Motown star to perform on a British stage. Time to sit back and enjoy Mary Wells and My Guy.

Well, there you are. We left Mary Wells there with the 1964 hit there. Anyway, I was going to say, we then jumped straight into Marv Johnson, and I'll pick a rose from a rose. So we know a little bit about Marv Johnson. The song peaked at number 7 in the UK charts. He enjoyed a lot of success, Marv Johnson. And he's often been associated, I suppose, with bringing the Northern Soul movement back. Or did it ever go away? But certainly Johnson was a big part in that. He sadly died very early. He was from a tribute concert to Bill Pinkney and the Drifters. He died backstage, or taken ill backstage, and died on his way to hospital. So that's quite sad, that one about Marv Johnson there with I'll Pick a Rose from a Rose. However, we're back to the girls, and it's Needle in the Haystack time. And this all-grown group was signed to Motown in 1962. The group included the sisters, Martha and Carolyn Gill, and Bertha Barbie and Norma Barbie. They were cousins. The song The Velvets was formed in 1961, and their big signature hit was Needle in a Haystack.

There we have the Velvets with Needle in the Haystack, of course. Next up, we have the girls again, an absolute powerhouse trio with Dana Ross, Mari Wilson, and founder Florence Ballard, who also named the trio the Supremes. Now, me and my wife saw this group, or Mary Wilson's Supremes, in Kingston a few years back with Edwin Starr and Martha Reeves, and Mari Wilson just produced hit song after hit song after hit song after hit song. It was absolutely brilliant. Tonight, we can only pick two of them, so we're going to start off with an absolutely thundering ballad one with Love Child.

There we have the fabulous Love Child by the Supremes. Now, again, saw many groups called the Supremes through the 70s, 80s, 90s, and the 210s and 220s. Many of them didn't contain no original members, of course. The one in King's Lynn did contain Mary Wilson, who sung all the hits. And often the group was fronted by Karen Ragland, who fronted the group for about 10, 15 years, along with Karen Jackson, after Mary Wilson's on to go solo. So we had that. The continuation of the Foot Supremes just carried on and carried on and carried on. However, we're going to dive back. We've got the vinyl on the timetable. It's as simple as that. It's a 7-inch piece of black plastic with a paper label on it, and it goes round at 45 revolutions per minute. For those of you who can't actually picture what we're doing here at the moment. And this one is next to Supremes and Stop in the Name of Love.

0: Good evening all, my name is Paul Newby. We're still presenting the Step Back Show. We're going to step back to the 50s, 60s and 70s, all on Harbour Radio 107.4. Now, we're halfway through the show, so if you had the first half, great. If you missed the first half, that was the best half. But the second half is going to be better than the best half, if that makes sense. So stay with us, because we've got a great, great track coming up. 107.4 FM, Harbour Radio. We're going back to the sounds of Tamla Motown in the 60s. Two of their biggest stars. Let's get away with The Onion Song with Marvin Gaye and Kim Weston. One girl.
1: The world is just...
0: Wrong girl.

Well, thanks to all those who contacted us. Yes, I did get the wrong girl, and of course it was Tammy Terrell. But the next one, if you like that one, the next one also includes Marvin Gaye, but this time it is Kim Weston, and it's another smash, and it's called It Takes Two.

Well, at least we got the girls the right way around the second time around. Now, following the show tonight at 8 o'clock, we have the Satellite Soul with Chris Hare. Chris is sitting about 3 feet in front of me. He's twiddling the black 7-inch plastic discs on the turntable and making sure all these sounds come out great. So thanks for that, Chris. Have a great show tonight. Now, I think he's got a surprise for you tonight because he's found a track. Now, that takes some doing for Chris because he's got every track going. He's found a track called Motown, just called Motown, by a song group called Commotion. Is that right, Chris? And it's released in 1996. And Chris tells me that's going to be on his show tonight. So it's nothing else worth doing tonight. It's worth tuning in to listen to that track. Simple as that. Right, we're going to move on with some more girls now. And the next one we're going to pay a visit to is Barbara Bachner. She was the hit recordist of the Northern Soul anthem, You're Gonna Love My Baby. Barbara started out in 1958. She starred in the film Mr. Tibbs with Sidney Poitier and other films, bits and pieces. But she's always going to be remembered for the signature song. Now I'm saying it now. The signature song from Barbara Bachner and You're Gonna Love My Baby.

The great Barbara back now, and You're Gonna Love My Baby. Now, I mentioned a couple of weeks ago about model trains. I don't just play CDs and records all day long. The Great Yarmouth and District Model Railway Club meets behind the old schoolhouse in Bradwell. Tuesday nights is for under-16s. It starts at 6 o'clock and goes through to 7:30, and the adults are on Thursday. If you need any further details, just drop us a line or look on their website, the Great Yarmouth and District Model Railway Club, and you'll find plenty of friends there, people who talk about model trains. They build them, they race them, and everything. On. So there we go. That's where you'll find me on a Tuesday night. Right, it's powerhouse trio time. And no personnel changes for 44 years. That's 44 years of sharing the changing room with the first same three blokes. Levi Stubbs, Abdul Duke Fakir, Ronaldo Obi Benson and Lawrence Paynton. They were the actual powerhouse of Motown. And we're going to start with two songs. The first one's going to be the signature tune from the Four Tops and Reach Out.

0: For those unfamiliar with modern stereo terminology, a turntable is a mechanical device that contains both a rotating disc and a needle. Do not confuse it with a sewing machine, which also contains both a rotating disc and a needle, and should be used only in the event the record tears.
1: There we are, the Four Tops, one of the great powerhouses of Tamla Motown. I mentioned earlier, don't forget Satellite Soul follows me at 8 o'clock tonight and it's on until 10. Chris Hare is sitting in front of me and he's got a great classic track called Motown to play tonight. So we're right with that, Chris, yep. He's all right with that. That sounds good. Like I said earlier, we are actually playing vinyl records. Not quite sure what to call them, but we'll call them records because that's what I was brought up on. They're a piece of 7-inch plastic. They go on a turntable, and like that the previous person said, an arm comes through with a needle in, and out comes this great sound, which we all listened to in the 60s, long before compact disc, long before cassette tape even came out. So where do we move to? The chart topper at 13 years of age, 10 Billboard number one hits, holder of 25 Grammy Awards, over 30 top 10 entries. Who can we be talking about? Of course we're talking about Stevie Wonder. Stevie's been listed as a one-man band from 1970s, was playing drums, keyboards and harmonica on all his releases. Billboard number one include Fingertips in 1963, Superstition in 72, You Are the Sunshine of My Love in 73, Sir Duke in 77, and in 1974, the global smash, I Just Called to Say I Love You. Stevie also had a wild, wild hit with Paul McCartney with Ebony and Ivory, but the one we picked tonight, here we go, breakout track, signature track, whatever you want to call it, I've got used to saying it now, and it's Stevie Wonder, 13 years of age, and Uptight.

There we have the great Stevie Wonder at Uptight. Now, we mentioned this guy earlier tonight when we saw him live at King's Lynn with obviously Mary Wilson and Martha Reeves, but he had some great hits. He had a number one hit with the song War, and he plundered all his back catalogue with SOS and Happy Radio at King's Lynn. And he left us with, well, he didn't leave us with this one. He did this one very much near the end of the show. And it's a great smash hit from 1969, and it's called 25 Miles.

25 Miles, the fantastic voice of Edwin Starr. Now, in 1966, all you needed was a masterpiece or a signature tune. Here we go again, those words, signature tune, to become an international top 10 smash hit. And Jimmy Ruffin achieved that with What Becomes of the Broken Hearted, cemented his place in Motown recording history. Jimmy, of course, is the older brother of the Temptations, David Ruffin. Although Jimmy had many hits in the 67 and 80s, it's the one song, a classic, he'll be remembered for. So we're going to slow it all down and enjoy What Becomes of the Broken Hearted. Incidentally, Jimmy, in later life, moved to the UK and went on to present a radio show. But for now, it's What Becomes of the Broken Hearted.

Back to the Motown Review many years ago at the Marina Theatre, Lowestoft. Hosting was The Temptations with Richard Street, Karen Ragland, Sound of the Supremes, and this time back in them was Junior Walker and the All-Stars. And of course, they performed their signature hit, Shogun. The band still has a connection because Junior Walker's son still plays in the band. So if you get a chance to catch this group, then Shotgun is the song I'm sure you'll be listening to. So it's Junior Walker and the All-Stars and Shotgun.

0: Well, sadly, the hour has passed us by, but we hope you enjoyed the great sounds of Mutant. I certainly enjoyed putting together. I know for a fact Chris has certainly enjoyed playing them. We've had some vinyl records going around on the turntable. Now, there's a saying, and it's called, don't touch that dial, because Chris is coming up with Satellite Soul in just 1 minute's time when I get out of this chair. But thanks for listening tonight. My name is Paul Newby. I'll be back next week with some more sounds. We may do the 60s, we may do the 70s, we may do some more dance tracks, we might even pop back to the 50s. But we'll play tracks you like, we'll play tracks you forgot, and we'll play tracks I hope you remember and make happy memories. But tonight on Wednesday night, from Paul Newby, from Chris Eyre, it's good night on this show, but Chris will take over now with Satellite Soul.
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7: 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The metaphoric doors are open. Please find your table. Make sure you've got your dancing shoes on, because I've got the next 2 hours of Northern Soul, Motown, Modern Soul, and a bit of R&B.

0: Oh, yes, we have got some great tracks. I've got some great vinyl lined up. Some fantastic requests as well from lots of good friends of the Satellite Soul Club family and the Austin crew. And further afield. Not in a field, but further afield. Yeah, big thank you to, of course, to Paul Newby's 60 show there. We did a little Motown special. Really like that one.
1: 10, 9, ignition sequence start. 6, 5, 4, 3, 2, 1, 0. All engine running. Liftoff. We have a liftoff.

Released on 1967 on Music Core Records, Call on Billy. And there is some mystery clouded over that person. Who is Billy T. Soul? But some suggestions say that he's Ken Williams, who co-wrote the song. But that was only speculation. There wasn't much more they know about who Billy T. Soul is.

0: Well, good evening and welcome, yes, to the Satellite Soul Club here on Harbour Radio. Myself, Chris Hare. And I hope you've had a great week so far. I am your warm-up for the weekend, really. I'd like to say that because then it's Thursday, then it's Friday, and the weekend's here. So what have we got? Well, I've got quite a bit of Motown after, you know, what we just played, the whole hour of Paul's Newbies tracks that he played. I've got a load of little Motown tracks I'm going to play, some stuff, really good vinyl. Some great requests, like I say, and also a little bit of Dobie Gray, Eddie Floyd, Googie Reno Combo, a little bit of Smokey Joe's La La. A little bit of Carl Carlton as well. But anyway, I want to say a big thank you to the show sponsor, Mr. Des Penny, Jim J Records. After I'm back off my holiday, we will be getting back together. Oh, back together. I'll have to play that when he turns up with a show. But thank you very much to Jim J Records.
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0: Little bit kaleidoscope there. We're not getting any younger. From 1975, released on TSOP, of course. From East Orange, New Jersey. They were active all the way through the 70s. Really great. I love that one. Not got a copy of that in my collection. Before that, we had Tammy Young and Come Back Baby, which was on Modern Records and the only release that she did on that one. So we got a bit of Philadelphia playing there, didn't we? So I think can't be rude enough to play a bit of an Intruders.
1: Say, baby, listen, it's not that I don't love you, but see, I'm no good for you. You know and I know every time you see me, I don't have any money, I can't even take you to dinner.

0: Yeah, Gambling Hub calls 1974 there, and A Nice Girl Like You by the Intruders. Lovely track that. Really do like it. And doesn't, I don't play much Intruders. I should play more. Definitely, definitely, definitely.
1: People of Earth, attention. This is a voice speaking to you from thousands of miles beyond your planet.
0: Yes, and it's me, Chris Hare.

Leo McCorkle there, and I Feel Like I'm on Top of the World, which was a B-side to Please Send Me to Somebody Else on Pop Side Records. Lovely one. Right, I've got the first request coming, and this is for Gary and Roz. Gary and Roz, lots of love to you. Looking forward to seeing you in November. Really looking forward to that. So he's asked for a bit of Dickie Wonder. I love that note, Dickie Wonder, from 1966, and Nobody Knows.

Now, I've got to let you know about something. On the 9th to the 11th of October is the Great Yarmouth Scooter Weekender at the Nelson Hotel with other venues. 9th to 11th of October. I'll be there. Mr. Kev Andrews will be there. Des Penny will be there. There'll be a few people there that you know, DJs and wise, around here. But Nelson Hotel, live bands as well as DJs. Theme night on the Saturday is going to be the 80s party theme, I think, again. I think it's me and Kev doing it again like we did last year. So, wacky records. But anyway, if you want to know about it, tickets and more information available on www.scooterrally.co.uk/GYSW. That's the Great Yarmouth Scooter Weekender on the 9th to 11th of October at the Nelson Hotel, plus more, and a great ride out as well on the Saturday. Right, let's go to two tracks on in the 70s now, both on 79. A little bit of Greg Perry and then King Tut. And the King Tut record is for my good friend Mr. Bernie Kugalski, great DJ, great radio presenter as well. So don't worry about that. You should listen to him. He's really good. But right, let's go for a bit of Greg Perry and It Takes Heart.

Yeah, a little bit of King Tut there. You got me hung up. Really love that one. Really do. Very good evening to, like I say, to a few people. So I want to say a very good evening to Bernie Kogowski and Elaine as well. Hello, Elaine and Bernie. Hope you're well. Also, Mr. Onions, Mr. Kev Andrews is tuned in. Thank you. Also, I want to say hello to Sue and Carlo Dicott. See how, Sue, I made you first. Not Carlo and Sue, but Sue and Carlo. There we go. Carlo, great DJ as well, knows his music, great selection all the time of tracks. Also, hello to, like I say, to Gary and Roz. Nigel Bailey's been very busy decorating, so he sent us the photos. Look, all lovely, really good. If you've had a busy week, then hopefully this is a bit of a relax for you. My good friend Pedro, under the Humber Bridge with lovely Louise, is tuned in, but he's also got the TV on watching his beloved Leeds playing Chelsea. So you're probably watching, if anyone's watching the football, yeah, I don't blame you. But you can have me on as a background with the music until you get excited when one of your teams scores. Anyway, let's go to 1969. Little Carl Carlton. He was Carl Carlton. Well, I think, I don't know at what point they actually stopped calling him little. Probably was when he reached puberty and went into long trousers. But of course, a great funky soul singer, songwriter. Born in 1952, sadly passed away last year, at Christmas last year. But this is Little Carl Carlton from 1969 and Bad for Each Other.

Yeah, the flip side to Look at Mary Wonder, How I Got Over, from 1969, like I say, on Backbeat Records. Going then on to A Year On, and Mr. Dobie Gray. And this is on White Whale Records. I've got a copy of this. It's really, I like this one. And Honey, You Can't Take It Back.

Yeah, Dobby Gray there, 1970 on White Rail Records, and Honey, You Can't Take It Back. He did a lot of genres. He actually started, his first record was on Stripe Records, 1960, with Delilah. Then just went on Stripe Records for a few more, and then, of course, moved out on Charger. And I have a copy of the album of the Dobby Gray, The In Crowd. The In Crowders, and the lovely thing about it, when I bought it from Stars and Stripes in Skeggy, when I was there one weekend, I went there, had a look. He had the album up on the shelf with a few other albums. I said, "Oh, I've been looking for that one. Are you interested in selling it?" He went, "Well, not really. I wasn't just going to leave it there, but I thought, okay." So then he got it down and he said, "Is your name Jeff?" I said, "Well, no, it's not." He said, "Sad." I said, "Sad because it's signed on the back to Jeff by Dobby Gray," and I went, "Oh, it's all right, I can change my name." So I've got that copy of that album with Dobby Gray's signature on the back, and I have changed my name by Depot to Chris Jeff Hare. Not really. I feel a pounding in my brain. Bear Chris Clark, this is for Sue Didcot, and Love's Gone Bad.

0: 964, Sweet Thing, The Spinners, of course, and a lovely bit of Motown. Right, more Motown on the way as well. Just got to let you know about an event that's going on the 18th of September. That is the Shirebrook Soul Survivors at the Shirebrook Miners Welfare. Resident DJs, of course, is Tony and Sandra, Steve and Mark, with guest DJs Derek Smiley and Gaz Simpson. 7:30 till midnight, £5 on the door, a very cheap bar, I've got to let you know that as well. And they also do a nice little bit of food on the side as well. I think they do burgers and chips, which is quite good. But the best in Northern Soul, Motown and R&B, one of my little clubs, I love that, Shirebrook Soul Survivors. And so, like I say, 18th of September, 7:30 till midnight, really good tracks there.
1: 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Time to spin another record on the deck.
0: Yeah, well, say a big hello to Peter B. Peter B, you're in Ost End. Also, Eveline in Ghent. And also, Simon Hunt, the Duke. I stand saluted, sir, to you. And big hello to everyone in the Ost End crew. How about the Four Larks? Another chance.

Eddie Lee Floyd, or Eddie Floyd as he was known there, great R&B soul singer, of course, with Stax record label through the 60s and 70s, and I Don't Want to Cry from 1967. Now, I've got to let you know about another event. I'm all on events at the moment. I'm doing all my thing about events, getting people interested in one. And just let you know about a very special one, a good friend of mine, Mark Goldsmith, or Goldie, as you know, DJ Goldie. He's organising a Night of Soul, a celebration of love, music and memories. Now, it's a night of soul in memory of Odette, his lovely wife, who sadly passed away. And it would have been her 60th birthday on the time of the celebrated on the 2nd of October. And this is at the Wherry Hotel. Now, it's an evening of weekend anthems, soul music, and also jazz, punk and disco, 8 p.m. till 12 a.m. And the it's all in aid of fundraising for Ward 17 of the oncology ward, which is James Paget Hospital, Galston. So what a great day. Now, the tickets, this is like I say, the Wherry Hotel on Broad, Friday the 2nd of October. If you want tickets, you can go to eventbrite.com. And there's a few tickets left. He's sold quite a lot. He's aiming to sell about 300 if he can. And he's on about 250 to 275. So there's not many tickets left. But go for it. 2nd of October, Friday 2nd of October, 8 p.m. till 12. A night of soul in memory of his beloved wife, Odette. All for Ward 17 on oncology. £10. How good is that? Talk about lovely ladies. Let's go to Elaine Kogalski. Elaine, a very good evening to you. Lovely lady. Really, I love giving her kiss and cuddles all the time. Anyway, she wants a lovely bit of Kenny Burke and Let Somebody Love.

1981, I remember when they came out. I actually remember playing that at a gig. Oh, well, Kenny Burke there, and Let Somebody, released on RCA Records. That used to be, well, you'd be able to pick that up so cheap. Anyway, Kenny Burke was actually a member of the Five Stair Steps. He was one of the four siblings in that group. Like I said, really good. I used to like the Five Stair Steps. This goes out to Big Fat Peter in Canada. Oh, I love this. He's my mate, Tim. He asked for a bit of this. Bit of Smokey Joe's La La.

Yeah, Googie Reno, Googie Rene combo. 1966, girl, Smokies, Joe's, La La. So we have more La La's, I think. Mr. Stevie Wonder.

Yeah, I'm going to play a track for Everline. Now, she's asked for a track, which it's a cross. It definitely is. It was on London Records. It was the flip side to Young Well from 1962. And it's Ricky Nelson's version of Summertime. And I'm going to play this for Johnny B, who's in the house as well, in the studio at the moment, for his show tomorrow on Thursday, 6 till 8, for the best music in rock and roll. And he's a great DJ. Lovely little bit of music he plays. But this is Summertime.

0: summertime. 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

Yes, it's just gone past 9 o'clock. Well, it's actually 3 minutes past nine. 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And yes, you can find out more about Harbour Radio through our website, our special dedicated apps now, which are available on Google Play Store. I think the iOS one is out very soon as well. Yes, because I don't have an Apple, I just have an Android. But you can get us in lovely sound and find out all about us. And also, you could become a volunteer, maybe. Or if you're interested in advertising, maybe come and have a word with us, and we can do you very cheap rates of fantastic advertising to go global, and also to hit at least 60,000 potential buyers in the area of Great Yarmouth and the surrounding villages and towns. So why don't you go for it? Anyway, I've just got to say that it's one of those things that when you've got listening to things and you find out about things, so sometimes people sometimes have, you know, bad days, good days, indifferent days. They sometimes wake up and think, do you know what? I'm just not feeling it today. You know, sometimes, you know, like this morning, I woke up at 4 o'clock in the morning. I could not go back to sleep. And I was drifty. I was really, oh, do I get up? Don't I get up? But there's some people who can't sleep. They have insomnia and things like that. And those people, I really, really, you know, it's not nice, is it? But also, there are people who are feeling unwell. There are people who aren't themselves, but they don't know why. And what they could be doing is they could be actually something quite serious, but you just don't know about it. Like, ladies and gentlemen, we know about the lumps and bumps. Ladies in the breast, men in the breast as well. Gentlemen, down below in your testicles. Ladies, well, you haven't got them, but you've got other things that could affect you, whether it's something that's in your poo or something that's in your wee or something like that. Sometimes it's not good. So all I've got to say is this one thing. I haven't played this tune for a long time, which I need to all the time, and this is definitely Check Yourself. And if you don't, I'll be on ya.

Beautiful track there, The Sweets and Something About My Baby. That was released on Soul Town Records, the flip side to Satisfy Me Baby. And Something About My Baby was sung by Jolynn Ballard, who wrote the song as well. Now, Satisfy Me Baby is sung by Ruthie Arriola Cadell, who sings backgrounds on both. And it was released in 1965. It was actually recorded in 65, but released in 67 on Soul Town, and it was their only release. And Carlo Didcot requested that fantastic track. Thank you, Carlo, very much for that. Right, what shall I do now? Do you know what? I'm going to play this track. A little bit of Paddy Austin from 1968. And this one is a real beaut on ABC Records, Music to My Heart from 68.

Yeah, the incredible Candy Stat in there. And that's my good mate Mark, who's doing a 24-hour shift. Mate, you work too hard. Yeah, Mark says that's one of his favourites at the moment. Now, I played the Womack Girls last week, the Womack Sisters, wasn't it? Which Dean King Ketterenham requested. And what a track it was, if I Let Go. And it really is a brilliant track. And I thought, well, why don't we have Mum and Dad? So this is Mum and Dad. I'll tell you what, I think Pedro would be dancing to this one.

0: Life's Just a Ball Game, released in 88. Island Records, of course. The singing and songwriting partnership of married couple Linda Womack and Cecil Womack involved there. And the duo were successful as songwriters for other artists, of course. But, you know, how did they meet? Well, this is the thing. Cecil Womack worked primarily as a songwriter producer. He first met Linda, who is Sam Cooke's daughter, born in 1953, when he was 13 and she was 8. Although Linda and Cecil were close, particularly after her father's death in 64, he married Mary Wells in 67 and wrote material for her, including the hit The Doctor, which was released on Jubilee Records. They had 3 children and he managed her career until their breakup in 77. Linda Cooke also worked as a songwriter, co-writing Bobby Womack's Women Got to Have It, and Bobby Womack was her stepfather, having married Sam Cooke's widow, Barbara. Bobby began a sexual relationship with Linda, which her mother discovered when Linda was 17. Cecil Womack and Mary Wells divorced in 77, and he and Linda married shortly afterwards and had 4 more children, of which 3 of them formed the Womack sisters, of course, which we played last week. So keep it in the family, is all I say.
1: In a man's world, sometimes go wrong, but I believe I would rather die than to go on living.

Norvell's there. 1968, released on Janis and Penny record labels, and they were originally known as the Belvederes, and then changed their name when they got a few more people in to the Novels, which they thought was a less square name, as one would say. Right, big hello to a few people. I want to say a big hello to David Jenkins, to Robert Thaxton, Michael Robert Thaxton, Sarah Peacock, Jimmy Fountain as well, John O'Heal, very good evening to you. Also, Wanda Gatehouse, big hello. Big thank you to the Lincoln Soul Club for keeping my post, and Worcester, Motown and Soul, everyone, the members there, a big hello to you. Mary Sands, and would she do that for you?

1965, released on Big Ben Records, and that was Mary Sands. Now, my good friend Nigel Bailey, he's the gentleman who requested that incredible track by the Novels, Without You. And I want to say hello to Trish O'Reilly, who's asked for a bit of Irma Thomas from 1963. Very good evening, Trish. Thank you very much for tuning. Thank you very much for saying that you're enjoying the show. And please stay locked on. Now, let you know, next week I will not be here. I'm going on my hollybubs. So anyway, I've got a special on the go, which will come in which we play. And then on the following week, my good friend DJ Goldie, who is going to be here spinning the tunes on the vinyl, and you'll love it. This is for you, Trisha. Irma Thomas, 1963.

Yeah, Emma Thomas there, love that one. Now, I'm going to play a track. Now, we've got the Motown section. I've got a little Motown section coming up to end the show next half hour. So I hope you enjoy that with some really tracks I thought would be nice to play. Now, the thing is, all Motown stars. But anyway, this group were actually signed to a division of Golden World Records, which, of course, was releasing with Motown at the time. This band, due to a misprint, they were known as the Dynamics. The group's fortunes flourished when the Detroit producers Don Davis and Tony Hester took command of their career, and the group signed to Memphis-based Stax Records in 71. They originally started out in 64 in Detroit. Their first release was Bingo, which was on Wingate label. Of course, then they came out and did some great tracks. And then they signed to Vault and ABC Records. And in the 80s, they went to MCA and Capitol and Fantasy. But this one is what Pedro has requested. A lovely little track from 1982. And this is I Can't Stand It by The Dramatics.

0: Yeah, the dramatics there, and I can't stand it.
1: 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Time to spin another record on the deck.
0: Yeah, and this is actually a song dedicated to Motown. The Commotions.

Yeah, released on LaRock Records there and Motown. Bit different, wasn't it? It's actually a B-side to the track which is called Sunny. But the eight, but I'm going to play some proper Motown now. Kicking it off with the Temptations, 1973. Law of the Land. This is Satellite Soul Club. Harbour Radio 107.4. 15 minutes to go of pure Motown.

Yeah, incredible, Mr. Jimmy Ruff in 1970. David Ruffin to finish off the night. 1976, Ready, Willing and Able.

0: Yeah, incredible, Mr. David Ruffin there of 1976. And remember this one thing I need to let you know.
1: You don't have to take your clothes off to enjoy it.
0: No, you don't. Right, it's time for me to go.
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0: Oh, yeah. Big thank you very much for everyone tuning in. Big thank you to everyone listening, especially in the States. Got quite a few new listeners in there. Thank you. Big Fat Peter, Tim, stop it. Also, very good thank you very much for everyone tuning in. Great requests. 2 weeks. 2 weeks and I'll be back. Yes, I'm going to my holy bubs. So, great news. I've got a recorded show next week, which is really good. And then Goldie's standing for me. So join the radio, the Satellite Soul Club on a Wednesday night, 8 o'clock, for the best music ever here on Harbour Radio.
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0: 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Remember this one thing, I love you very, very, very much. Yes, I do. Take care, look after yourself, and bye-bye for now.

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Hardware, children's wear, ladies' lingerie. 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
1: Hi, I'm Nev Moore, founder and CEO of Harbour Radio. We've strived to be a vocal point and a voice for the community. I'm excited to announce a new service that Harbour Radio is pleased to offer to local charities, groups and organisations in the area. The Charity Free ad is going to be made available so that you can get your charity and purpose out to more people. 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